0: She's alive. She won't last a second longer.
1: Open it up! I don't even know what I'm doing here.
2: You've been gone 6 years.
3: Absentia.
1: I'm gonna solve this.
3: Δευτέρα με Παρασκευή, στη 1 μετά τα μεσάνυχτα, στο Action 24.

0: Wait. 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You can't go in there and just think a minute. Think about what you're doing, will you? This isn't the time. If Mr. Wood had found out about what you... Man, just don't do it. For your own sake.
1: I don't want to hear anymore. Just no more talking. I'm going to do it. I'm going to get it over with. And I'm going to finish it. Wait, stop.
0: Stop.
1: That's out of my way, Roy! God! I'm warning you.

0: Mr. Woodard. This is Bob. We got troubles. Wayne's just left here. He says he's going to make the hit tonight.
1: Wayne says your responsibility, Barber. You brought him into this, you stop him.
0: I tried, Mr. Woodard. I really tried. But you can't talk to him. You know how he's been lately.
1: Where's he going? Where'd he say he was going to make the hit?
0: The restaurant. He said he was going to the restaurant.
2: This is going to cost us a fortune.
3: It's supposed to. Besides, it's our anniversary, and I'm out to impress you.
4: I'll be with you in 1 minute, sir. I'm sure we'll be able to work something out.
2: You know what it's going to take to impress him? With me, it only takes a pizza.
3: Come on, how's she tell us?
2: I can tell you something else, too.
3: What?
2: Nope. It's got to be the right place and the right time. I want everything to be perfect.
3: What are you talking about?
5: I'm sorry, Mr. Danko, but whoever took your reservation neglected to mention your request for a specific table.
3: Well, it's our anniversary, and we kind of wanted to have the same table we had the first time we came in. Might sound a little silly, too.
5: Well, of course, it's not silly at all. However, it might be a little difficult to accomplish. However, the couple at that table just now sat down. If you'll follow me, we'll see if we can't accommodate you both.
3: Thank you.
2: Say, love always finds a way.
3: Yeah, but that way always seems to have a toll booth at the end of it.
5: Mm-hmm. Excuse me, I'm terribly sorry to inconvenience you like this, but would it be possible for you people to move to another table? I'm afraid there's been a mistake. This young couple has already made their reservations, and they did indicate a desire for this table.
3: I'm sorry. It's an anniversary thing. We've come here for every one of them another table.

0: Abel just wouldn't be the same.
1: Sure. No problem.
2: I'll have a waiter set up another table and bring you an extra drink. Compliments of the management.
0: Thank you. I hope we haven't inconvenienced you.
1: Not at all. It's a pleasure. It's nice to see a young couple that knows the meaning of an anniversary.
3: How come you didn't buy the young lady a corsage?
1: I'm a florist. Stop by my place and we'll give her one. On the house.
0: Thank you very much. Thank you.
1: Have a nice evening.
0: You too.
4: Goodbye.
0: Bye-bye.
2: Can I help you, sir? Do you have a reservation? Sir, if you would like to wait in the bar, I can't allow you to come.
5: Oh, he's got a gun. He's got a gun.

0: nice, and why don't you go home now? There's nothing you can do here. Mrs. Mason? Drive her home. Oh, Tycho's over there.
1: What about you?
0: Nothing yet, just nothing.
1: Is it bad?
0: It's bad enough, Gillis. It's bad enough.
1: Hi. Hi.
2: Doctor, there's not much to tell you yet, Mr. Tycho. We don't know yet what damage the bullet caused. Now they're setting up an OR right now, and I've got to go and scrub up. And we'll know a little more later.
3: Doctor, can I see her?
2: Well, they're going to take her up and prep her in a few minutes. All right, go ahead. But don't walk in with that look on your face. It won't help her.
3: Right.

0: Don't let this get to you, Mike. I'll be all right.
1: I know that.
0: I love you.
1: I love you, too.
0: They won't let me wear this, so you keep it for me.
2: Don't open it again. Let me make it clear so that you understand. There's a woman being wheeled into an operating room with a bullet you put into her. So you just make yourself invisible.
3: I'm gonna kill her! No matter what!

0: Want a cigarette? I thought you didn't smoke.
1: I don't. I just wanted to make sure you knew someone was here.

0: Nothing yet. Anything about the guy that did all the shooting?
1: Well, we're running a make on him. Should have something soon. All we got now is his name, Steve Waynes. They finally got him sedated, and Willie's taking the first shift outside his door.
0: Did he say anything, give any motive?
1: Yeah, he said something. A lot of something, all garbage. As far as the motive, the neurologist came up with a possible.
0: What's that?
1: They found a brain tumor when they ran Waynes through the test for the concussion. The neurologists say that it might have been responsible for the violent behavior.
0: You believe that?
1: I gotta believe it, don't I? Especially if they prove it. Doesn't make it any easier to accept. One man dead from a bullet wound, second from a heart attack. Jill in there fighting for her life. How do you chalk that up to a growth in a man's head?
0: Are they gonna operate?
1: Tomorrow morning.
0: Well, then you may have something a lot tougher to get used to. Waynes could conceivably leave here a free man.
1: What do you mean?
0: That's happened before, Webster. You don't need a law degree to see it for what it's worth. You got a man who has committed murder that could be tied to a tumor on the brain. All right, let's say it is. So you have insanity due to a deformity. You remove the deformity, you remove the insanity. You'll never get a conviction of murder because it was the act of an insane man, and you can't send Waynes to the institution for the criminally insane because after the operation, he no longer is.
1: Lieutenant, if Waynes comes out of here like you say...
0: Hold it.
2: Well, for a while, it was close, Mr. Danko, very close. But it's over, and I've taken her off the critical list.
3: God, you had her in there for so long, I didn't know what to expect.
2: Well, there was a clot on the spine we had to deal with before we went in for the bullet. Then there's the baby. I'm sorry we lost it. Oh, there's nothing to worry about, Mr. Danko. You and your wife can have other children. I assumed you knew she was pregnant.
3: No.
2: I am sorry.

0: I fell asleep.
1: Man's okay. Am I gonna be all right?
0: Yeah, you're gonna be fine. Just fine.
1: But I lost the baby, didn't I?
0: That's okay.
1: My surprise. I was gonna tell you last night. It was gonna be my anniversary present. I don't understand that. I don't understand why they took it away.
0: I don't either. I guess.
1: But if that's the way it is, and if that's how stupid things are, I wonder if it's worth it. Maybe it's just not worth the trouble.
0: Look, you get some rest now. We'll talk about it later.
1: I don't ever want to talk about it again. Because I'm never gonna understand it. And there's nothing that you or anybody else can say that'll make me understand it. And so, I guess the safest way to live is just to be sure you can never get hurt like that again.

0: The report from the fire department shows evidence of malicious mischief. No arson charge is going to be pressed, however. A couple of kids were seen in the street behind the paint shop, smoking whatever it is 12-year-olds smoke these days. Phillips, I want you to fill in on Dyko's patrol until otherwise notified. Gillis, take the next 8-hour shift at the hospital outside Wayne's door. Older, I want you to assign Fredericks and Costa to the remaining 2 shifts. And that's it. Check your pin maps. Hit the street.
1: Lieutenant?
0: Wayne Stephen R., age 37, previous conviction, 6 counts of assault, 1 of manslaughter.
1: The manslaughter was a fight that started over an argument for parking space.
0: One of our model citizens.
2: He's consistent.
1: Well, that's exactly what this makesheet and Wayne's will prove, consistency. Now, if they can get that tumor out and they can point to it as the cause of his violent behavior...
0: Well, there's too many ifs, Webster. Just let's wait for the results and we'll handle them one at a time.
3: Well, the first one's in. I checked on Wayne's before I left the hospital. They operated this morning. The tumor's out. It's funny. Till last night, the biggest problem in our lives was what Jill might fix for dinner. What do I do now? Just accept the fact that some nut can come in off the street and for no reason just totally destroy everything you have going?
0: Gillis, you have an assignment. Webster, why don't you file this makesheet on Waits? Come on, Danko. I'll drive you home. You get some sleep.
3: I just came from home. That hospital room. I can't reach her, Lieutenant. She's asking too many questions. I don't have the answers for him. I gotta find something. I gotta give her something to hang on to. You can tell me something, Lieutenant. Why, out of all the places in this town, did Wayne's pick that particular restaurant to crack in? Hell, he looked at me like he'd never put more than $50 in his pocket at any one time. What was he doing in a place like that? Why not yesterday? Why not tomorrow? Why not the day before?
0: I don't have any answers, Danko. To your questions or to Jill's. Maybe there are none.
3: There are. There has to be. I'm gonna find him.
4: Hi. Okay to come in for a second? My shift starts in a couple minutes, and I thought I'd drop by, see if you needed anything.
5: I don't need anything.
4: How about some magazines or something?
5: I don't want anything, Willie, but thanks for coming.
4: Jill? I guess I can't really understand what it is you're feeling. But isn't there something I can do?
5: Look, Willie, I don't want to talk, okay? I know you want to help, but you can help me if you just leave me alone. I don't want you to lecture me, and I don't want you to understand me. I just want you to go away. Just go away.
4: Okay. Take care, huh?

0: Mr. Woodard?
1: Oh. Thank you, Roy. That's good.
0: Look, if it needs more vermouth, I'd be glad to fix it.
1: Look, Barbara, will you stop acting like a little old lady? The drink's fine, just fine. Now relax.
0: It's hard to relax when we're talking about killing Steve. For all you know, we're sticking our necks out for nothing. You gotta think about that.
1: Oh, I did. And from where I'm sitting, I'll take the odds on killing him.
0: He's my friend. I know him a long time.
1: Barbara, I don't want to hear about your love life. Waints knows enough about us to be our executioner.
0: You don't know for sure if he's going to talk.
1: No, but there's one thing I do know for sure, baby. I don't want to wake up every morning thinking that maybe this is the day that madman will finger me to the cops.
2: Hey, hey, you outside. Hey, come here a minute.
3: Listen, you want anything, you just press that little button on the side of your bed and a nurse will come in.
2: Well, I was just wondering how that girl I shot was doing. Could you find out for me?
3: Why?
2: Well, I'm just interested, that's why.
3: She'll live to testify against you.
2: That's not where I was, but thanks anyway. At least I know that she's still alive.
3: Yeah, she's alive. But her baby isn't. She was pregnant. You killed her baby.
2: I'm sorry. I don't know what else to say.
3: Why did you do it?
2: I don't know. Why doesn't make any difference anyway, does it? Even saying sorry doesn't do nothing. I've been sorry most of my life. Nothing's ever changed.

0: Names of all the reservations for the night are on here, and the tables where they sat. There were 12 parties, there were no show. So I have no idea how many of the names are genuine. Now, you know how it is. A man takes his girlfriend out to dinner, he doesn't want anybody to know about it.
1: What about Wayne's? Did he say anything to you or anyone when he came in?
0: All he said was, "Don't touch me." Then he turned around and started shooting.
1: Don't touch me. Was he looking in a certain direction? Did his eyes land on anyone in particular?
0: I wasn't looking at his eyes, officer. All I saw was the gun. You know, it's funny how things work out. I mean, if he and his wife had taken another table instead of the one they wanted.
1: Thank you. Thank you.
0: Yes.
2: He's right, you know. If we had taken another table.
1: Now, what are you getting at?
2: It's here. All I gotta do is understand it. He took his first shot there. There. There. There. And there.
1: So?
2: It's a line. It's a straight line. He didn't scatter his shots.
1: Was he supposed to?
2: Well, yeah. V is what everybody says he is, a psycho. A man reacting out of no other motive than a madness brought on by a tumor, he would have scattered his shots. He would have tried to kill as many people as possible.
1: No, no, no, hold it, hold it, hold it, hold it. You're not going to try to argue with the tumor. It was there. They took it out.
2: I want to see a floor plan.
1: Wait, hold it, hold it, hold it, hold it. I don't know what you think you got. It might be something, but I don't see it. Not yet.
2: Well, I got more than I had an hour ago.
3: You got nothing, Danko.
2: All I'm saying is that Wayne's was after something. Or someone when he walked in and opened up in that place.
3: You're speculating.
2: Of course I am, but what if I'm right?
3: And you would have to prove it, because what you got to be thrown out of court.
2: But this report by the neurologist and staff psychiatrist, that won't be thrown out. What they have is every bit as speculative. There's no way they can be 100% sure. It's an educated guess, but that's all it is. It's just a guess.
3: No, it's more than that. It's expert testimony.
2: And it'll be that that gets Wayne's off, right?
3: It might, unless you can come up with something more substantial than you've got.
2: Such as?
3: Such as premeditation for one thing, motive for another. Tumor or no tumor, evidence of that sort would nail Wayne's. If it's out there and you can find it. Danko, maybe it's time you stopped and asked yourself a question. What is it you're after? Is it a matter of justice or revenge?
2: Oh, it's a lot more than that, Lieutenant. I gotta find something, anything, to try and prove to Jill that it's not just chance. That life isn't just a crap game. It's gotta mean more than that. I gotta have that, Lieutenant, before I can get her back. If I can't do that, then maybe she is right. Maybe it is all just nothing.
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2: shelf's got to be around here somewhere. This is the address on the card Mason gave me at the restaurant. There it is on the corner.

0: Hi. Can I help you guys?
1: We'd like to talk to Mrs. Mason.
0: I'm sorry, man. I thought I had a first. I never sold flowers to a cop before. But you should have seen the fantasies I had. Both of you in uniform, walking out of here with a bouquet of daisies apiece. Wild. Mrs. Mason, right? Mm. I don't know where she is. I haven't seen her for, let's see, 4 days now. Yeah, ever since the funeral.
1: You run the place?
0: Nothing like that. Delivery boy. I came in the day after the funeral, but she never showed up. Well, I called, but she wasn't home. I went over to the apartment, and the manager told me she split. Took a couple of suitcases with her.
2: Do you know where she could have gone? She got any relatives or?
0: No. No family that I know about. I don't think she went visiting. I think she went running.
1: Why running?
0: The way she was at the funeral. She looked more scared than sad.
1: You're pretty perceptive. Maybe perceptive enough to tell us why she might have been scared?
0: Oh, man, that doesn't take perception. Not even a good memory. Some guy came into the place about a month ago. He took Mr. Mason back in the workroom. When they came out, Mr. Mason looked like the world was breaking up. Mrs. Mason said something about selling the place, but her husband said it'd all work out.
2: Could that have been the guy that came that day?
0: No, not him. I never saw him. Mr. Mason called the guy who was here, Woodard. Vic Woodard.
2: You know anything more about this Woodard?
0: Nothing. Except there was another guy with him, but he stayed outside. Don't know his name.
1: Thanks.

0: Τζίο.
1: I'm here.
0: Shh. It'll be okay. Shh. Easy. Easy now.
2: It's just a dream. It'll pass.

0: it really is then a family.
1: We can't again. The doctor says there's no problem.
0: I don't want to. Because I don't want to give chance, another chance. I don't want to give anything a chance to hurt us like that again. I'm just not...

0: Suppose we got it wrong. Supposing today ain't even the day. We could be here all week.
1: I'd wait a month if I had to. This might be the only chance we get.
0: Yeah, well, I'll tell you straight out. I don't like the whole thing. I'm dead scared.
2: You're mixing it up, Barbara. What you mean is we're dead if we don't do it. If we do, you're only scared.
0: I wish we'd get this thing on already.
2: Well, you got it, baby. Won't be long now.

0: Lieutenant, one is still alive. It's Roy Barber. Dead man's name is Vic Woodard.
1: We're close. He's the one that came to see Mason about a month ago. There was a guy waited outside, could have been Barber.
2: We'll go inside and find out.
0: Lieutenant, I'm afraid that we won't be able to talk to him. They're wheeling him straight up to surgery, and they don't think he's going to make it.
1: What about Waynes?
2: We'll find him.
1: No, I mean, there's got to be a connection between these two. They were after him. They took a very big chance in trying to kill him, Lieutenant, and I don't believe that's just speculation.
2: All right, Danko, all right. I know it's not. All it is now is just a question. It's just another question. You get back to the station, run a one on those two men and a make on that car. Gillis, you wait here till the boys from the lab are all through. Let's go.

0: I'd like to talk to the man in charge, please.
1: That'd be Lieutenant Riker, ma'am. But he's not in his office right now. Can I help you?
0: No. No, I think I'd better talk to him. Lieutenant Riker, you said?
1: Yes, ma'am. His office is right down there. He's out now, but he shouldn't be too long. You can sit on that bench and wait if you'd like.
0: Yes, I think I'll do that. Thank you.

0: Can we talk?
1: About what, Lieutenant?
0: About me, Mrs. Danko. I have a job I do fairly well and like. I live comfortably. I eat well, too well, perhaps. But I'm not happy anymore. Would you like to know the reason why? I'm not sure I'm going to wait for the answer. It's you. You're making my life miserable, Mrs. Danko.
1: I don't want any pep talks, Lieutenant.
0: Well, good, because I'm not going to give any. I would like to talk to you as a friend. That's a role that was given to me by you and your husband some time ago, and it is one that I am not ready to relinquish just yet. So don't bother insulting me, not until I've said what I came to. You've been mourning the death of an unborn child. You keep looking for a reason. Well, I don't have any, but I do know the name of a disease that's killing two healthy young people, and it's called self-pity.
1: Are you quite finished?
0: No, I'll tell you when I'm finished. Where have you been all your professional life? You're a nurse. You know all about life and death and everything in between. You tell me that who lives and who dies is just a matter of chance. What about you and Mike and the life you share? Did you pull him out of a computer? Or did you meet him by chance? Sure, it's a gamble, all of it. Sometimes you win, sometimes you lose. What do you want, a written guarantee? Who do you think you are? What right have you got to throw your life away in the life of a man you love? At least you say you love him. Well, you don't have the right to throw his portion of life away. You don't, you never will. Now I'm finished. I just hope you and Mike aren't.
1: Lieutenant?
0: What?
1: Would you do me a favor?
0: What's that?
1: Would you just kiss me right here? Thank you. Thank you, dear friend.
2: Terry, Westfield Hospital. Any news on Barbara?
3: Didn't make it. Died on the table.
2: Great. And we got as much as we had before.
3: Less. We haven't got Wayne's.
2: What's she doing here?
3: Who?
2: That's Mrs. Mason. Get Riker on the phone. He's at the hospital. Mrs. Mason?
4: Oh, I'm sorry. I didn't recognize you in that uniform.
2: Please, sit down. Where you been? We've been looking all over for you.
4: I thought you might be. I'm sorry. I should have come to the police when it all began. If I did, my husband might still have been alive.
2: I'm not sure I understand you, and I'd like to.
4: It wasn't what the papers and everybody thought. My husband wasn't killed by chance. They murdered him.
2: Who are they?
4: Steve Waintz, Roy Barber, and Vic Woodard. It all started about 6 months ago. My husband was in a rush to retire. Woodard talked him into doing business his way. He told my husband he'd have enough money to retire in a year. He retired in less, Mr. Danko. They brought Ricky into our shop as a delivery boy, they said. But that was only half his job. He was to look for the right homes and apartments for the three of them to burglarize.
2: Why would they kill your husband if he was part of it?
4: They accused him of cheating on them.
2: How?
4: The stolen properties had to be held in our shop for at least a month until they felt secure enough to sell them to someone.
2: To a fence?
4: Yes, that's what they called him. There was one very profitable burglary. In one house, they found jewels worth over $150,000. They had to leave these in our shop for over 2 months. Finally, Woodard brought this man, this fence, to look at them. The jewels were gone. They accused my husband of stealing them.
2: So after the funeral, you thought you'd be next and you ran?
4: Yes. Till it dawned on me life isn't all that worthwhile anymore. I want those men punished, Mr. Danko. No matter what the consequences are to me.
2: They already have been. Two of them are dead. Look, would you please stay here? Lieutenant Riker will be back in a few minutes. Tell him everything you told me. Thank you, Mrs. Mason. Thank you very much.

0: I'll need you to get this off me, Ricky. You afraid of me? Is that it? You think I'm like I was before? I'm not the same anymore. They fixed me.
1: Sure, Mr. Waynes.
0: I'm as safe as a baby. Now, you got something to get these off with?
1: I don't know. The police came by. I told them about Woodard and Barber. I figured they'd take care of them for us.
0: They did. You and me set it up real good, kid. We got the two of them to think that Mason was holding out on him. You really did a good job.
1: I didn't know you got out, Mr. Waynes. I would have never gone without you if I knew. You believe me, don't you?
0: Does Batman trust Robin? That's you. The boy wonder. You almost got away with it all, didn't you?
1: Not now. We'll split it, right? You and me, like we planned.
0: Yeah. We'll split it. Now you got anything to get this thing off? Come on. Come over here. Come on, get over here. Now, I'm not nuts anymore. I'm different. Now, do you remember that time that Woodard slapped me? Now, if you and Barber hadn't pulled me off of him, I would have killed him. That's one thing that really gets to me. A slap in the face. Slap me, Ricky. All right. If you won't slap me, I'll slap you. Fair enough. All right, now I'll give you another chance. Slap me.

0: Even a little slap like that before would have been enough for me to kill you. But I'm different now. I didn't crack up. They really did a good job on me, like they said they would. Great, huh? Of course, that don't mean that I can't kill anybody I want to. Now, does it? Only thing is, they did me a favor. The next time I've got to burn somebody, I can do it and keep my head on. You know what I'm talking about, Ricky. What sound? And I'm gonna ring your neck like a chicken.
1: Ricky? Ricky!
0: You get in there and you talk to that cop. Keep him busy for 5 minutes. That's all I'm asking. 5 minutes. Remember, I got away from it before and I can do it again. And I'll come for you. 5 minutes buys your life.
1: Ricky, are you out there?
2: He's back there, in the workroom, wings. He's making for the back door.
0: You're predictable, Ricky. And dead.

0: No, I can handle it.
1: I'm gonna cuff him. Gonna read him his rights. Take some evidence into custody. I think I'm gonna take my wife some flowers too, you know?
2: Great. What is it?
3: You're gonna love it. I took a couple of eggs and put some of this stuff in it, and I've whipped it around. Specialty of the house.
2: Oh, you're gonna spoil me.
3: Yeah, I'd like to spoil you.
4: Just thought we'd see how the little woman is doing.
5: We even bought dinner. Aren't you gonna buy us in?
3: Well, that's really terrific, guys, but
2: actually, you know, ladies and gentlemen, we've already got plans.
5: What are we gonna do with all this pizza?
4: Plans.

0: Hello, I'm Abby Brooks, and this has been Abby's Restaurant Takeover.
1: Cut. And action.
0: I'm here with Tom Billings, the owner and head chef of Rocco's Diner.
2: Head chef? It's fancy. Should update my dating profile. My parents ran the same diner for years. Work for them, works for me too.
3: Couldn't you just open yourself up a little bit?
2: Oh, you look beautiful. And my dad always used to say that you should enjoy the place you love with the people you love.
3: I like her.
2: Me too.
4: I was actually fighting to have you as a co-host. I think you are the most genuine guy I have ever met.
5: Αγάπη στο δρόμο. Απόψε στις 9 στο Action 24.

0: Jacob. Van Gogh ended up cutting off his own ear. Quiet, I said quiet, everybody.
1: Jay, over here. Oh, hey, hey, hey, the tattoo.
2: What happened?
1: Your parents are going to be coming home very late tonight. Come on, let's go. We'll pass by the Fire King on the way home.
2: Yes.

0: Jardine Residence, good evening.
1: Good evening, and who am I talking to?
0: Who is this?
1: This is Sal Bonalini. I'm an old friend of Max Jardine. Is this Jacob?
0: Yes.
1: Oh, Jacob, the last time I saw you, you were a little baby. I guess you're all grown up now. Is your dad at home or your mom?
0: No, they're not home yet.
1: Look, I'm sorry to hear about your grandfather, Jacob. Max and I knew each other for so long. We met when we were about your age. You must be what, like 10 now?
0: 13.
1: He was such a dear old friend of mine, your granddaddy was. Do you know when the service is going to be?
0: What service?
1: Well, the funeral. I imagine there's going to be a service soon.
0: Hold on a second.
2: Who is it?
0: I don't know.
2: Can I help you?
3: Is that woman waiting for us?
4: No, she went to the store downstairs.
2: Antonio!
0: Are you dead serious about us moving here?
5: Jake, let's talk about it later.
0: I really don't want to move to Brooklyn.
6: Hi, Mrs. Cavelli. Ryan Jardine. We've met.
2: Of course. I'm so sad for what has happened. I'm sorry.
4: Thank you.
2: I'm so sorry. Your father was such a wonderful man. He really was, you know.
6: I know.
2: What do you want? This is my son, Antonio.
6: And I don't think you've met my wife, Kathy.
7: Hi.
8: Hello.
2: Nice to meet you.
7: I'm sorry, my hands are full.
6: Yeah, we're just having a little reception upstairs for some friends and family.
2: Of course.
4: You know, I grew up in this house. When I was a kid, there was a produce store down there.
2: I know. Your father told me.
3: Let me help you with that.
2: Oh, thanks.
3: Hello, the harpy. She's a nerd, but I got a thing for redheads. Don't you?
2: I don't know.
3: I'll take it. Oh, Tyson's such a douchebag.
0: Well, not in the end, he's not. I just finished the Blood of Olympus.
3: I got the game. Wanna play?
0: Now?
3: Yeah.
0: I'd like to, but I can't. It's my grandfather's funeral.
3: Yeah, I know. Never enough to say in these situations.
0: I think you're supposed to say, I'm sorry for your loss.
3: That's it.
0: Here, could you carry this?
3: Oh, yeah, sure. Sorry for your loss.
0: Oh, that's okay.
3: Did you draw this?
0: Yeah, it's the sky above Camp Jupiter, the day of the battle.
3: You're a real artist.
0: Not really.
3: Yeah, you are. This is awesome.
6: You got it, son?
0: Yeah, I got it.
3: You know, you're gonna like this neighborhood. It's become a very bohemian area.
0: It's just a reception.
3: I know, but if you move in, I can show you around. My mom and I just live a few blocks away.
0: I'm not sure we're moving in.
9: Oh, I guess it's what we were used to.
10: Come on,
11: I wonder if she's going to visit her aunt. You know, her aunt lives.

0: Hi.
1: Hello. It's a dessert we make in my country for special occasions. I hope you like it.
0: Oh my God, you didn't have to.
1: Max loved this cake, so I thought...
0: Come in, please. You should come in.
1: It's okay.
0: No, please, I insist.
1: I just wanted to bring the cake. I still have some paperwork to do downstairs before I go home.
0: Thank you for this. Very kind of you. Thank you.
2: We're leaving.
3: Oh, okay. Thank you. Thank you so much. Thank you. Thank you for coming. Thanks for coming. Thank you. Thank you. Okay.
4: I'm so sorry.
3: Oh, thank you so much. Great to see you. Thank you. Thank you. Thank you.
1: Thank you.

0: Leonore.
1: Hi, Kathy. The boys are in my office in the back.
0: No, look what I just found.
1: My plate.
0: I think that night we just ended up taking everything back to our old apartment, and we packed things away and I forgot. I'm so sorry.
1: No worries, please.
0: It's a beautiful plate.
1: Are you not working today?
0: I don't see patients on Monday. I need a day a week to organize my life, you know?
1: Good for you.
0: Store looks cute.
1: We are not doing so well.
0: I like that dress, the green paisley.
1: Oh, I love that one. You should try it on.
0: Oh, I have a lot to unpack.
1: Come on, take your minute. Perfection.
0: Are you sure? I don't know.
1: It's great. Let me tie this. The dress is beautiful.
0: How much is it?
1: Whatever the price is, I'll give you 10% discount. Let me see. Oh, no, up here. Okay.
0: Did you make this?
1: No, not this one. But everything here is handmade designers. This is 250, and it's made by a woman named Talita. She's Colombian, very talented.
2: Guys, what do you think? Jake? Jake, what's our deal?
3: Mom, I'm on vacation.
2: So?
3: Dad said it was okay.
2: We have this rule in the house, no games during the week and no internet before 5 either.
1: But when they're on vacation, they have all this free time. What are you going to do?
4: Shh, quiet.
1: Bájame el tonito tú, ¿eh?
4: Mrs. Jardine, we're almost done with this level. Can we have a few more moments, please?
1: That's better.
2: Sure. You can finish this level, but first you gotta tell me, what do you think? The dress.
4: Great. I actually thought it was yours.
2: Jake?
3: Love it. Love the feathers.

0: What are you writing?
1: Nothing much. Only an idea that occurred to me. An idea for a short story. A young girl grows up on the shores of a lake, as you have. She loves the lake, as the gulls do. And she is as happy and as free as they are.
2: And then here, you can count her.
1: But a man sees her, who happens to come her way. And he destroys her out of idleness, as this gull here has been destroyed.
2: Okay, good. What are you saying to her right now? That's lovely. I love that. What are you saying to her, do you think? Where is it?
1: Why don't you come and help me prepare dinner tonight?
0: Where's Mom?
1: Your mother had an emergency with a patient. She's not going to be home till tonight.
0: Another suicide?
1: Jake!
0: Dad, I can't find my drawings.
1: What drawings? Help me cut these.
0: The series I made on Percy Jackson. The Sea of Monsters.
1: Those old drawings?
0: Yes.
1: Did you look in the trunk?
0: Yes, Dad, I looked. They're not there.
1: Well, I don't know, Jake. Maybe they got thrown away.
0: Why would you do that? They're my drawings.
1: Why don't you just make new ones?
0: Because new ones are never going to be like the old ones.
1: Jake, we moved. We got rid of furniture, we threw away clothes, gave away books. We got a new apartment.
0: So?
1: Hey, let me tell you something. It's good to get rid of stuff. It's a little hard at first, but then it feels really good. Just gotta learn to let go. I play Trigorin, a celebrated writer and the boyfriend of a famous actress, a cardinal. There's also Nina, who is the neighbor's daughter, and she wants to be an actress. And at first we think she's in love with Constantine. She ends up having an affair with my character, Trigorin.
0: Sounds complicated.
1: Well, it's complex, but it's also unexpected, and has a lot of humor in it, too.
0: What part?
2: Good. You're already eating.
0: Hi, Mom.
1: How was it?
2: Fine. She's doing good. Problem now is her husband. The last thing I want to do right now is talk about work.
1: I was telling Jake about the new play.
0: I'm starving. I thought you weren't working with the train anymore. I thought you were going to do Broadway now.
1: It's not that simple.
0: You said you weren't doing this nonprofit stuff, that the strategy was to reach a wider audience.
1: Things have changed.
3: You should applaud your father for being adaptable. That's what life's all about.
4: Hey, Tony, we need one more.
0: I can't.
4: Why can't you?
0: I gotta get home. Watch out, Katy Perry.
4: Got it.

0: Porque meto la corbata muy, muy delicadamente.
1: Aquí 12 dentro. Minutes and 23
0: muy,
1: seconds.
0: Muy, muy cuidadoso.
1: Jake's asked to hear. It's 12 minutes and 23 seconds.
2: Good afternoon, Miss Cavalli.
3: Hi, Jake. ¿Y usted nos saluda, señor?
1: Hello, Hinab.
4: Hola.
1: That's my friend Jacob Jardine, but we call him Jake.
4: Hello there, Jake.
2: Hi.
1: Jake, Hinab.
4: So you're the grandson?
3: Yes, Max was his grandfather, and his father was Brian Jardine. El que te hablé de antes.
2: Yeah, he's an actor, and my mom's a psychotherapist.
4: So how are you enjoying Brooklyn so far?
2: I like it a lot. Yeah, it's a lot more peaceful than Manhattan, and we have much more space. It's great.
4: So are you going to be an actor, like your father?
2: I don't know.
4: Well, you look like an artist. Oh, the long hair, everything.
2: Maybe.
3: He'll tell us more later. Right, Jake? Go ahead.
2: Nice to meet you.
4: Nice to meet you, too. Eso es el hijo.

0: Hey, your dad ain't good at acting?
1: I don't know, maybe.
0: I thought if he was, he maybe can give me a couple pointers, because I want to be an actor when I grow up.
1: Oh, sure, yeah, I guess. He's not that successful or anything.
0: My dream is to go to LaGuardia High School for Performing Arts. You heard of that school? Well, you know, Nicki Minaj went there, Al Pacino, but he flunked out, so.
1: Yeah, I think my dad applied there.
0: Oh, really? Oh, it's my dream school. I've been looking around for some theater classes, you know, been practicing on my own. Good audition next year for the ninth grade. It's gonna be a lot of work and a lot of practice. I might need a partner, okay?
1: But I'm not an actor.
0: It's okay, can you read? These are some of the scripts I've been working on, like Our Wilderness and A Pariah by August Strindberg. It's better for us to work on because it's just two guys. And you know what? Focused on your art more, maybe we could both go to LaGuardia together. Wouldn't that be great?
1: I guess I can try.
0: That's a spirit.
1: Is Hernan your mom's boyfriend?
0: That's disgusting, no. He's a friend from Chile. My parents are married. They just don't live together.
1: I don't understand.
0: Me neither. My dad travels a lot. He's a nurse who works for the UN.
1: Where is he now?
0: He's in Angola. It's in Africa. Look what he sent me.
1: Do you miss having him around more?
0: I used to. But it's been a while now, so I've gotten used to it.
1: Sometimes my dad goes away if he's shooting a movie. But it hasn't really happened in a while.
0: Found it. My dad's gonna take me on safari and these are some of the animals. You gonna see?
1: That's really cool. Do you wish they still live together?
0: I used to. When my dad comes, he'll cook porchetta. It's like a roast pork butt.
1: That's...
0: It's good.
1: That's disgusting.
0: It's good. We sit at the table, you know, just three of us. My dad will tell us about people he met, places he's been, stories about Africa. We seem like a normal family. And then, boom. They start fighting over something stupid, like always. And I realize he's better when he's not around.
1: Imagine if your mom went with you on the safari and they ended up falling in love again.
0: And there's a very little chance of that happening.
1: But just imagine, you get an envelope one day. You open it, and it's two tickets to a safari. One for you and one for your mom. And she decides to go because she feels like she needs a vacation. So when you get to Africa, your dad picks you up at the airport and takes you to this incredible place. Like this picture here. You see lions and elephants, giraffes. And then it's the end of a beautiful day in the African savannah. Your dad wants to take you up this big hill to see the sunset, but you're too tired, so you just say you're gonna rest in your hotel room.
0: So they go, the two of them, alone. And when they get to the top, the colors of the sky is like nothing they've ever seen before.
1: A green sky with yellow stars.

0: Bobby, can I stay for dinner tonight with the Jardines? Bobby, can I stay for dinner tonight with the Jardines? They have hamburgers.
1: And hot dogs.
2: Ay, Antonio, tenemos comida en la casa, más no te puedo ir a buscar más tarde. And I don't like you working home alone at night.
1: Well, he could sleep over.
2: Have you spoken to your father about this?
1: He won't mind.
2: Sure. Got it?
3: Yeah.
4: All right. Dad?
5: Jake, yes?
4: Can Tony sleep over tonight?
5: Hello, Leonore.
2: Hi.
5: You've met my sister, Audrey.
2: Oh, yes, of course.
6: Hi, Leonore. Long time no see.
2: Jake is asking if Tony can stay for dinner.
4: And a sleepover.
2: Yeah, because after dinner, it's going to be too late for him to walk home alone.
5: Tony, you want to have hot dogs and hamburgers with us tonight?
4: Yes.
5: That is a done deal.
4: Yes.
2: I just want to make sure of you.
5: No, please. I can't tell you how happy I am that Jake has a new friend. It's not easy with him and other boys, and great that the two of them get along so well.
4: Yeah.
5: You have a great kid there, but I guess you know that.
2: Thanks.
6: Oh, Leonore, do you want some wine?
4: Wait, I'm going to be bowling.
6: You know, Brian and I wanted to have a talk with you about some things anyway, so maybe now's a good time.
2: Oh, thank you, but I have to go back and finish some stuff at the office.
6: Yeah, well, we just wanted a minute of your time, if that's okay. Right, Brian?
2: I have to go back, but thanks.
5: You know, Leonore, ever since my father died, just so much has happened. You and I haven't really had a chance to talk about the store and all that stuff. And maybe we could just have a chat this week?
2: Oh, I'm sorry, but this week is not good for me. I'm doing inventory, so.
5: Next week?
2: Could be.
5: Thursday, I have rehearsal. We're going to get out of rehearsal early. I could come by early evening.
2: Sure.
5: Great. Come on, guys. Burgers will get cold.
6: The truth is that the neighborhood is changing, and that's a very old-fashioned store.
7: She did complain to me that business is not so good.
5: Well, of course she's going to say that. Contracts up.
6: And my guy told me that similar space like that in this area could get $5,000.
4: What? My mom needs cheese, mustard, and ketchup.
5: Guess first. Tony, what do you want?
8: I'll have avocados, tomatoes, onions, cheese, and ketchup.
6: Yeah, that's on the low end.
7: What's the number now?
9: 1,100.
6: For 8 years? Maybe never an increase? It's
5: just... We can talk about this a little later.
7: Tony, did I hear your father lives in Africa?
8: Yeah, in Angola. It's a smaller Portuguese colony in Africa. I wrote a paper on it last year. I got a B+, which is actually pretty good because I only spent like an hour on it. My teachers, they're whack, you know. They'll give you a good grade on something, you don't try, but when you really work hard and put your best effort into it, they'll give you a bad grade. Mm. Now, can you pass the ketchup? Oh, it's like a lot of ketchup.

0: jump up, jump up. 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And it's snowing. You're the worst dancer in the world, and you think you're wonderful. Go! Yeah! Give it sounds, give it sounds. I'm going to introduce you to a new relaxation exercise. I'd like all the chairs facing this way and with plenty. No, this way.
1: Stop yelling, okay? Really, this is.
0: Keep your throat relaxed.
2: Jump out of the car.
0: The genesis of acting is seeing, observation. Understanding what makes behavior, yes? So when we do the repetition exercise, that person does it to us, we simply react, yes? So, start the exercise, take your time.
3: You're wearing a pretty shirt.
4: I'm wearing a pretty shirt.
3: You're wearing a pretty shirt.
4: Do you like my shirt?
0: No. No questions, observations.
5: You seem mad.
3: I seem mad.
5: You seem mad.
3: I seem mad.
5: You seem mad.
3: You seem mad.
5: I like your hair.
3: I like my hair.
5: I like your hair.
3: I like my hair.
0: How long have you been doing this exercise?
5: How long you've been doing this exercise?
0: How long have you been doing this exercise?
5: How long have you been doing this exercise?
0: I'm not playing with you.
5: I'm not playing with you.
0: You know, you make me make mistakes in my own exercise.
5: You know, you make me make mistakes in my own exercise.
0: You make me make mistakes in my own exercise.
5: You make me make mistakes in my own exercise.
0: I make you make mistakes in your own exercise.
5: I make you make mistakes in your own exercise.
0: I make you make mistakes in your own exercise.
5: I make you make mistakes in your own exercise.
0: I make this exercise the way I like it.
5: I make the exercise the way I like it.
0: I make the exercise the way I like it.
5: I make the exercise the way I like it.
0: I like the exercise.
5: I like the exercise.
0: I love the exercise.
5: I love this exercise.
0: I love this exercise.
5: I love this exercise.
0: I love this exercise.
5: I love this exercise.
0: I don't want to do any other exercise.
5: I don't want to do any other exercise.
0: I don't want to do another exercise.
5: I don't want to do another exercise.
0: I never want to do another exercise.
5: I never want to do another exercise.
0: You have a terrible attitude.
5: You got a terrible attitude.
0: You have a terrible attitude.
5: You have a terrible attitude.
0: Your attitude is more horrible than mine.
5: Your attitude is more horrible than mine.
0: You're a master of horrible attitude.
5: You're a master of horrible.
0: You've got a Swiss cheese up inside your skull instead of a brain.
5: I got a Swiss cheese inside my skull instead of a brain.
0: I don't know how you get anything done all day long.
5: I don't know how I get anything done all day long.
0: I don't know how you get anything done all day long.
5: I don't know how you get all day done.
0: I don't know what you're talking about.
5: I don't know what you're talking about.
0: You never know what you're talking about.
5: I never know what I'm talking about.
0: You never know what you're talking about.
5: I never know what I'm talking about.
0: You're gonna make me ask another question, aren't you?
5: I'm gonna make you ask another question.
0: There you are, I did it again.
5: I did it again.
0: I did it again.
5: I did it again.
0: I did it again.
5: I did it again.
0: You did it again.
5: You did it.
0: You did it.
5: You
0: did it.
5: You did it.
0: You did it.
5: I didn't do it.
0: Get out of my face.
5: Get out of my face.
0: Get out of my face.
5: Get out of my face.
0: Get out of my face. Get out of my face.
4: It's the bee. The bee is like a lower.
5: I think it's the Brazilian does. All right, so you look like you're gonna pass it to one player, but you actually pass it to the other side.
6: No, that actually might be a good idea if it came to practice.
5: What are you talking about?
6: Dude, you didn't even show up last night.
7: Because Tony has a new boyfriend now.
5: That's your sister. She thinks I'm the type to have a boyfriend. She'll know.
7: My cousin Alan goes to 342.
5: So what?
7: That's his school, isn't it?
5: What are you talking about?
7: Little Jake. My cousin goes to his school. They say he's a weirdo.
5: Shut up, Joey.
7: They say he draws dresses for the girls during recess. Give that back.
5: There you are. Go ahead. Eat it.
2: And the stars never rise, but I feel the bright eyes of the beautiful Annabelle Lee. And so all the night tide, I lay down by the side of my darling. My darling, my life and my bride. What's he saying there? What's he talking about when he says that?
8: I think that his love, kind of like what they were saying, he's imagining her in his mind and his heart because he loves her that much. Like, he's able to, create a version of her in his heart.
2: Or could even be literal. I mean, he may actually, several times a week, go down and spend the day lying next to her in her grave. So what I want you to do for your assignment is try to write a poem. Not try, but do it. Write a poem about someone you love, okay? It'll be fun, or at least make it fun. That's your assignment.
9: Hi.
7: Hi.
9: Hi, Lenore.
10: Hi, Jake. Where are you going?
7: Is Tony in the office?
10: He is. And he's staying there?
7: He's helping me out today. But we're supposed to meet some friends.
10: Are those the same friends that beat him up?
7: What?
10: That's right. They beat him up. And you should ask him why.
5: What's up?
7: What happened?
5: Nothing. Bumped into Joey Tsaka.
7: But your mom said that...
5: She's so dramatic. She deserves an Academy Award. She doesn't want me to go out with you because she wants me to help her with this. Look, she's not good with numbers, you know? Go ahead, I'll meet up with you later.

0: so sorry, Leonor. Our rehearsal went late. Is this still a good time?
1: Yeah. I sent the girl home early so we could talk. You want to go in? I'm just going to finish this.
0: Okay.
2: Store looks nice.
1: Thanks. Brian, why don't you sit down?
2: My sister and I were working on a transfer of ownership. It's almost done. My father left everything in order, the taxes and all of that. The only thing still pending is the store, which needs a lease.
1: You know, your father never thought much about contracts, and he was very happy to have me here. Max thought my store gave glamour to the neighborhood, and he was proud to be associated.
2: Well, the neighborhood's changing. I'm sure you've noticed the rents have gone up a lot in the last couple of years.
1: Yeah, I noticed. And so did Max, but it was his desire that I stay here.
2: Well, we don't want you to go away. My sister has worked up a new lease. We think it's very fair. It's not market price. We know that's not even possible, but still, you can't expect to pay the same amounts that you did when you first moved in. Here, just take a look at this.
1: Before we go any further with this conversation, I want you to take a look at this. I'm probably the last person to have photos painted the old-fashioned way. It's completely different than seeing them on a cell phone, don't you agree? Mm-hmm. That's me in the backyard on July 4th. Mm. That's me, Tony, and Max at the St. Anthony's Fair. That's us with my family when they came to visit. Your father and I were very good friends. We spend a lot of time together. What you and your sister don't understand is that your father wanted me to stay here. He thought of me as part of this house, of this neighborhood. I was more his family, if you want to know, than you were.
2: Well, that's a ridiculous thing to say.
1: You hardly talk to each other. You never came to visit. I was the one here. I saw him every day.
2: This is not what I came here for. Just please, take a look at the lease, okay? Let's just get back to that. It's very fair.
1: I don't need to. I have an idea of what you and your sister have in mind. I'll just give this to my lawyer.
2: Nothing else to talk about then, I guess. Okay, good night, Leonor.

0: muddy doorway, unhappily waiting your turn, tested with a prime cup that guarantees a puppet of all others.
1: Brian, can you give me a hand here? I have to call a patient.
2: Give me a moment. Is Jake here?
3: Yeah.
4: Hi, Dad.
5: Hey, Mr. Jake.
2: Jake, you know it's a weeknight. What are you doing playing video games?
4: Can Tony stay neat with us?
2: No.
4: Why not? He wanted to ask you about your acting career.
2: That's enough for tonight. Just turn this thing off.
4: Dad, come on.
2: I said no.
6: We're about to be finished with this level.
2: Tony, you need to go home now. Talk about acting some other time.
5: Sure, Mr. Jake.
2: Your mom's waiting for you downstairs.
1: Did you ask your mother?
5: She loves when Jake comes over.
4: Please, Mom, please.
1: Jake, I just made dinner.
4: I'll eat it tomorrow for lunch, I promise.
1: Okay, but I want you back here in the morning.
4: Thanks, Mom.
5: Thank you, Mrs. Jardine.
4: Please, Mommy.
7: No, Antonio.
5: Come on, Mom. We got spaghetti in the fridge.
7: No, Antonio. Cuando digo que no y no, no sigas preguntando.
5: It'll be super quiet, aren't we, Jake?
4: Oh, yes. We're going to be very quiet.
7: No, Antonio. No insistas.
4: It's okay, Tony. I'll see you tomorrow.
7: Good night, Jake.
4: Good night, Mrs. Cavalli.
5: I'll see you tomorrow.
4: See you tomorrow.

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5: Talking to my mother anymore.
6: Why not?
5: She said you can't come over.
6: Why doesn't she want me over?
5: I don't know.
7: Hey, hold on.
5: I don't think your dad wants me around anymore either. He may be too chicken to say it, but I can tell.
6: Why are they so mad at us?
5: Our parents are involved in a business matter.
7: Hey!
5: And it's getting ugly, so they're taking it out of us.
6: You're right, my dad was very cold to you. I won't talk to my parents then either.
5: Really?
6: Really. Not unless they apologize.
5: It's not gonna be easy. You sure you can handle it?
6: I can handle it.
5: You're a great friend, Drake.
6: Go. You too.
7: Whoa!
8: Here you go, dude!
9: Hey. Something happened with Leonard downstairs? The store's closed. It's not even 5. Have you seen Tony? Jake, can you stop joking around for a minute? Did you see if the store was open earlier when you came home? Was it open? No, it wasn't. Jake, talk to me. Audrey. Hi.
10: No, I haven't heard from her. Today I got home early and the store was closed.
11: I feel responsible. We are responsible.
12: Audrey will tell you if she thinks you owe her money. Don't worry about it.
11: Well, she sort of did already.
12: What?
11: Yeah. She told me we owe her money for the store.
12: Incredible.
11: Yep.
12: Jake, did you see Leonard today? Still not talking.
10: No.
12: You can't go on like this forever, you know.
5: You look like you've been doing this acting thing for a long time.
13: Really?
5: When you did the emotional recall exercise, it seemed so natural.
13: My father was a stuntman when I was a kid, so I spent a lot of time on sets and stuff.
5: Oh, so you've been doing this forever?
13: Well, no, because when I was 8 years old, he died.
5: Did he die doing a stunt?
13: No, he had throat cancer.
5: I'm sorry for your loss.
13: Thanks. I'll see you later.
5: I hope so. Hey, you know anyone with a swimming pool?
6: No, why?
5: I would kill to see her in a bathing suit. Could you imagine?
6: I never thought about that.
5: So, who do you like, huh?
6: They're all nice.
5: You could tell me, you know.
6: Tell you what?
5: If you like someone.
6: I don't know.
5: That's what you always say.
6: Well, I do have an idea you might like.
8: Yeah? What's that?
6: Eva talked about going dancing. There's a matinee club, like, after hours for kids.
8: When?
6: Sunday afternoon in the city.
8: Let's go.
6: Would be fun, wouldn't it?
8: It'd be great. I could just dance with her. Wow, Jake. It's actually getting good. I'm impressed.
6: Thank you.
14: Hi. Can I help you?
15: Thank you.
14: Hi, Leonor.
16: Hi. Just a second, let me finish this.
14: You're home early.
15: Monday.
14: That's right, your day off.
15: It's a cute dress.
14: I made it.
15: Leonor, do you have a minute?
14: I have to finish this for a client tonight.
15: Tony's still not talking?
14: Not a word to me yesterday.
15: Same with Jake.
14: It's very annoying.
15: One good thing I have to say is that Jake is painting and drawing more than ever.
14: Is that good?
15: Yeah. If he really wants to go to LaGuardia, he has to put together a portfolio. Hmm. Is Tony still thinking of applying also?
14: How would I know? It's been 4 days. He hasn't said a word to me.
15: Listen, Leonor, you know that I'm trained in conflict resolution, and I'm hoping to help here, to help settle this problem between you and our family.
14: Has your husband asked you to do this?
15: No. By the way, he's been working very hard. I'm not sure you know, but he's rehearsing a new play.
14: No, I haven't seen your husband.
15: I know. He's been waiting to hear from you. Leonor.
14: Not here.
15: I know you think we're the rich people coming into this neighborhood, but the truth is, Brian hasn't made any money in years. I've been supporting our family with my hard work.
14: That's not my problem.
15: I know it's not. What I want to tell you is that we will give you time, but we need this money. We need the shop to cover its rent. Not an unfair thing to ask of a tenant.
17: The woman is trouble, Brian. Once again, our warm, lovable, unwise father has left us a big mess and no instructions. I think that we should start the eviction process right away.
18: I don't want to have to do that.
17: It takes a while, you know?
19: I just don't want this to get ugly. Boys are best friends now.
17: Just remember, our dad worked hard to leave us something, and now you have this nice big apartment to live in, and I'm getting nothing.
19: Just give me a little more time.
17: I can't really do this without you, Brian.

0: She doesn't acknowledge the lease. She doesn't try and negotiate. She has no plans on leaving. Now she's actually hiring new people.
1: I told you this was not going to be easy.
0: Audrey wants to start an eviction process. She's got a lawyer ready to go already.
1: Good. So it's decided.
0: Is it?
1: Who's gonna tell Jay?
0: I'll do it. It's my problem.
1: Do it soon. Please.

0: What are you writing?
1: An idea for a short story. A young girl grows up on the shores of a lake, as you have done. She loves the lake, as the gulls do, and she is as free and as happy as they are. But a man sees her, who happens to come by that way, and he destroys her out of idleness, as this seagull here has been destroyed.
2: Boris? Where are you?
3: I'm coming this minute. What do you want?
2: We are not going away, after all.

0: It is a dream.
1: So, did you understand why Nina says she's the seagull?
2: Jake, it's your father's opening night.
1: Do you ever think about anybody other than yourselves? Huh? Say something, Jake! Say something! One of the hardest things to realize when you're a child is that your parents are people too. You understand that? They care about things. They make mistakes. That they try to do what they think is the right thing to do. Does any of what I'm saying make any sense to you? What's so funny, Tony? Huh? Why don't you tell me what's so funny, Tony? You think you got it in you to be an actor? Take one rejection after another. We'll see how you react when you don't get into LaGuardia. We'll just see then.
3: Brian.
1: God damn it!

0: Also, try to arrange them by color or tone. I usually like to start with lighter colors in the front and end with the darker ones. Black goes in the back.
1: Hello, can we help you?
0: Oh, it's okay, Valentina, it's for me. Here's Brian Jardine, our neighbor. He is a great actor.
1: Oh, have I seen you in anything?
2: I doubt it.
0: He's in a new play. What is it called?
2: The Seagull.
0: Oh, that must be very popular.
2: Can you give me 5 minutes alone, please?

0: The day your father died, he came by in the morning, and I asked him to buy me a pack of cigarettes. And I never saw him again. He cared about me, Brian. Can you believe that? Every day we'd talk and share things. Have you ever had a friend like that? Someone you can tell anything?
1: Only my wife. I'm a lot like Jake. I

0: They can't survive. I thought you were in a new big play.
1: I am in a new play, but it's not big, and it's not a lot of money. It's just the way that it is, Leonard. I'm fortunate that my father left me a house in Brooklyn.
0: He wanted me to stay here. He told me so.
1: And I also have a sister. And she has a family too, and we have to decide what to do about this together. It's not just up to me.
0: You know, your father thought your sister was the one who inherited his brains.
1: I'm sure he'd agree with Audrey that above all else, it's important to take care of business.
0: No, he wouldn't have. I can promise you.
1: What do you want me to say, Leonore? I have a family. We have bills, too.
0: Do you know why your father didn't come to your son's birthday, the last one?
1: He had the flu.
0: Maybe that's what he told you. The truth is, he was embarrassed that everything in your house was paid for by your wife. He thought you should be more of a man.
1: Well, he's not around anymore, is he?
0: He's certainly not.

0: Hello, Mr. J. Is, did J come?
1: Yes. He's doing his homework.
0: I'll have to talk to him if I could.
1: Of course. Come in. Why don't you both come in, please?

0: Are you sure we can't get you something, Leonor?
1: I'm fine, thanks.
2: Mom!
0: What's going on?
2: Mom, Tony told me Lenore's being evacuated from the store.
0: It's not evacuated, it's evicted.
2: How could you do that? How could you do that to them?
3: It's a terrible situation.

0: The rent is too expensive. She can't afford it, Mom, so Dad just needs to give her a discount or something so she can.
1: Your mother and I tried to talk to you about this, Jake. This not talking didn't help.
2: Don't blame this on
0: me. It's
2: him.
0: Okay, I'm talking now. I'm sorry. I'll never do that again. I promise,
1: Dad,
0: I promise.
1: Jake, calm down.
0: But I have a great idea. I have
1: Listen to me. Your grandpa, Max, he didn't just leave this house for the three of us here.
0: No, I know. He loved Lenore, too. Tony told me.
1: Of course he liked Lenore. But he left it for us and for your Aunt Audrey.
0: But I have a great idea. We go back to our old apartment and we rent this place and give the money to Aunt Audrey. Tony and I are both going to be going to the LaGuardia High School for Performing Arts in Manhattan. So I don't need to take the subway or anything to school. I can just walk. And you'll be closer to the theater. I love the show, Dad. I loved it. I really did. Tony did too. We both talked about it a lot afterwards. And I thought you were really good and I thought it was really complex and everything. I'm sorry I didn't tell you then. I'm sorry, but I really liked it. I did.

0: Mr. Jardine?
1: How are you, son?
2: I'm sorry, Dad.
1: You still have a lot to do to finish your portfolio?
3: I just need to finish one more painting, then I'm done.
1: That's what you said last week. You just had to finish one more painting.
3: I want them to be good.
1: Do you remember, by any chance, a story about my friend Tina?
3: The one that sold her hair in India for a train ticket?
1: No, that was Martine. Tina was a girl I went to high school with. She was a dancer. And her mother was a dancer. She was literally born to be a dancer. And during high school, she got into a really good conservatory. And I saw her a couple of times after that, and she was always getting ready to get this or gonna get that. Each time, her arm would be in a sling, or she would be on crutches. And the last time I saw her, I ran into her in the subway. It was clear she hadn't danced in years. She was completely out of shape. You would have never imagined that this was the same girl.
3: Gee, thanks, Dad. That's a very encouraging story.
1: Why didn't Tina go very far?
3: I don't know.
1: She trained too hard. Huh? She practiced too much. She didn't just trust her natural abilities. Jake, you're gonna meet a lot of really talented people in your life, and they're not all gonna be suited to be artists. They're not all gonna have the brains to know when to insist and when to just stop, when to push themselves, and when to just relax. Most of them won't all have that balance.
3: And how do I know if I have the balance?
1: Well, that's why I'm telling you this, because you're turning in your portfolio soon, and they're gonna love it. I know they are. And they're gonna love you. And you're gonna go to LaGuardia. And you're gonna have fun. And some challenges too. But soon enough, you're gonna find out if you have that balance. Do you know if Tony's still applying?
3: I don't know. I don't know what he's doing.
1: Well, I wish I had handled that differently, son.
3: What do you mean?
1: Just Tony and his mom. I wish I had told you earlier what was going on.
3: Would it have changed anything?
1: No. Probably not. But still.

0: Dad, would you mind if I play one of my video games? Would that be okay?
1: Of course.
0: Will Mom be okay with it?
1: I think so.

0: I'm Abby Brooks, and this has been Abby's Restaurant Takeover. Cut. And action. I'm here with Tom Billings, the owner and head chef of Rocco's Diner.
1: Head chef? It's fancy. Should update my dating profile. My parents ran the same diner for years. Work for them, works for me too.
2: Couldn't you just open yourself up a little bit?
1: Oh, you look beautiful.
3: And my dad always used to say that you should enjoy the place you love with the people you love.
2: I like her.
3: Me too.
4: I was actually fighting to have you as a co-host. I think you are the most genuine guy I have ever met.
5: Αγάπη στο δρόμο. Απόψε στις 9 στο Action 24.
6: Αμέσως μετά, χωρίς χάρτη. 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

0: Morning.
1: Are you Father Manning?
0: Yes.
1: Father Manning of St. Teresa's?
0: Yes. Is there something I can help you with, son?
1: Father? Forgive me.
2: All right, the reporters want to know what I've done on Father Channing's murder. I want to know what you've got on the Channing murder. Who's been taking statements from the parishioners?
3: I have, Lieutenant, but I haven't turned up anything worth mentioning.
2: Mention it, Dango. I'll decide whether it's worth anything.
3: Okay. For the most part, nobody seems to have any idea why anyone would want to kill Father Channing. However, one guy thinks it might have something to do with the communists. And there's a woman who thinks that the birth control people may have put a contract out on him.
2: You're right. It's not worth mentioning. Ballistics. Who's got ballistics?
4: Right here, Lieutenant. Slugs of 38, fired from close range.
2: So that could mean that Father Channing knew whoever it was that killed him if he let him get that close.
4: No, sir. No, not necessarily.
2: I beg your pardon.
4: Well, sir, in a closed place, like a room, people tend to become uncomfortable when someone encroaches on their territory. Now, in an open place like that park, they tend not to feel that threat.

0: A lot of stuff in this case that the detectives normally take care of. How come?
1: Danko, close the door, will you please? You're right, Webster. Now, what has happened is this. The Monsignor called the commissioner. He asked specifically that I handle this investigation. There are two reasons for that. The first one is the Monsignor and I go back a long ways. And the second one is the Monsignor knows how I feel about a specific issue. The neighborhood around St. Teresa's has changed in the past 8 or 10 years. It used to be generally Polish. Now it is mainly Southern white and black. In other words, largely non-Catholic. And there is fear that Father Channing's death may be the opening of a street war drawn along racial and religious grounds. And all you need to know is I will not permit that to happen, and neither will you.

0: Well, I think Riker's overreacting. Father Channing was wearing a sweatsuit, so whoever killed him might not have known he was a priest.
1: Nah, it still leaves us without a motive. Couldn't be robbery. Nobody I know jogs with a wallet.
2: As a citizen, it's my duty to report anything suspicious or out of the ordinary that I might see, right?
3: It is.
2: Well, there's something very strange on that corner over there. Since when are nuns interested in pornography?

0: Well, I made my report. Now it's up to you.
1: Let's go.
0: We'll wait here for you.
2: Sisters, it was our understanding that your establishment would be vacated by the first of this week.
3: Yeah, I know, sister, but, well, I just didn't meet the schedule. Well, as you can see, I've got a lot of stock to move.
2: Yes, it is difficult not to see that, but our agreement calls for us to be in here by tomorrow.
3: Right with you, fellas.
4: Yeah, well, we don't want anything. We're police officers.
3: Oh, come on, guys. Don't you have more important things to do than...
5: Hey, relax. We just want to know if the sisters need any help.
2: Thank you, officers. But we don't need anything. I'm Sister Elizabeth, and this is Sister Anne and Sister Veronica. We're moving in here tomorrow, and we just wanted to make sure that things would be ready.
5: Ready for what?
2: This is going to be our new base of operations.
4: Well, beg your pardon, but don't nuns usually work out of a convent?
2: Of course. And that is precisely what this is going to be.
4: Well, the way they explained it, sir, it's kind of a public relations thing.
6: Public relations with who? The guy who killed Father Channing? Don't they know we might be dealing with a maniac here?
7: Well, it sounds to me like they're not worried about that, Lieutenant.
5: Said they just wanted to keep the lines of communication open with the neighborhood.
6: This is the same neighborhood where Father Channing was murdered.
8: Lieutenant?
6: What?
8: I got the Monsignor on the phone for you.
6: I'll show you a line of communication right now. Hello, Monsignor. Yes, I'll hold.
9: Make sure you get him on the phone before I get on. People like the Monsignor are impressed with...
6: Hello, Monsignor. This is Eddie Riker. How are you? Fine, thank you, Monsignor. Listen, I think I'm going to have a little bit of a problem here with those three nuns you... The three nuns who have opened up some kind of a storefront operation over on Monroe. Yes, Sister Elizabeth, that's the one that seems to be the ringleader, the one in charge. Well, I'm sure they're all very close to you, Monsignor, but... Well, Monsignor, I'm not quite sure what that has to do with what we're talking about, but with the kind of schedule I keep, it's not always possible to get the Mass and Communion. About 3 years, maybe a little more, it's a... Very well, sir. Thank you very much, Monsignor, for taking the time. Goodbye. I'll see you Sunday.

0: We actually had a very fruitful exchange of views.
1: An exchange of views leading to what, sir?
0: Leading to the fact that the three of you are going to do everything possible to help those three nuns get situated. And bear in mind that those orders come from a much higher authority than mine.
2: Well, I guess we better get our black and white units over to their black and white units.

0: Well, you really don't have that many choices, do you? Guess you have to put up a picture of a cross or a saint, something like that.
1: Well, that would certainly make Sister Elizabeth happy. But I wonder how many of the young people that's going to interest. Hey, what would you put up there if you were trying to appeal to the young?

0: ask you a question, sister?
1: Sure.
0: How do you keep working in that outfit? I mean, it's got to weigh a ton.
1: Well, it's not the best outfit for this kind of work. But I have hopes that in the future we'll get a more modern dress. You see, it's optional in our order at the moment, but when it's Sister Elizabeth who's deciding on which option we'll take, you can imagine what she's going to
2: do. There's no need to imagine, sister. All you have to do is ask.
1: I'm sorry, Sister Elizabeth,
2: There's no need to be sorry for saying what you think, Sister Veronica. But there might be a need for you to consider other factors than mere creature comforts when evaluating the use of these habits. Mind the floor. These habits have an honorable and dedicated history, and in a time when every value around us seems to be changing, it might be a very healthy thing to have something with a little permanence about it.
3: Oh, why then, sister, if some of the other orders adopted a more modern dress?
2: That is an insubordinate remark.
3: Well, yes, I suppose it is, if I were a nun.
2: We have to get this garbage out of here.
3: We're doing what we can, sister. Doing what we can.
0: Sister, hi. What do you think?
2: I wonder if it isn't too much to ask if we might mention God somewhere in the corner, possibly. I mean, I wouldn't want him to intrude or anything.
4: Well, we thought that this might catch the eye of the young people.
2: So would the signs that were in the windows before, sister. But that is not the only thing we have in mind.

0: Yeah, Lieutenant.
1: Morning.
2: There's no prune in here.
0: Lieutenant, I...
2: Alder, there's only one kind of Danish I like, and that's prune. Now, I pay my buck a week just like everyone else. And I don't think it's asking too much to get a prune Danish every morning for that buck.
0: No, sir, neither do I.
2: Well, then where is it?
0: On your desk.
2: Oh.
3: Oh, good morning, Lieutenant. Won't you come in?
2: Yes, thank you very much. I will. You must be Sister Elizabeth.
3: Why, yes. How did you know that?
2: Well, some of my men were mentioning you in passing and just happened to stick in my mind, that's all. Well, tell me now, sister, what can I do for you?
3: Well, we're barely into the neighborhood, of course. But in the short time that we've been here, we've noticed a number of goings-on that we felt you would want to know about because we felt sure that you would want to instigate law enforcement proceedings just as soon as possible. There'll be no need to take notes, Lieutenant. I will give you a copy of what I have when I leave. First, we have reason to believe that there is a bookmaking operation in the 1200 block of Reynolds Boulevard.
2: 1263 is the exact address, I think.
3: Why, yes, that is the number. There is a drugstore near the Tyler Movie Theater.
2: Which is also a front for a numbers operation. Yes, sister, I know about that one, too.
3: Well, if you know about all of these things, why don't you do something about them?
2: Because knowing something and proving that something in court are two different things, that's why. We're collecting evidence on a number of these matters. We simply do not have enough at this time.
3: Well, surely.
2: In addition, the federal authorities have asked us to stay out of one of these cases because they already have that house under surveillance on another matter. So any action on our part would blow a case of a greater magnitude. Do you understand all this, sister?
3: All that I understand, Lieutenant, is that people will always be able to find copious reasons for allowing evil to flourish.
2: Sister, the police are helpless in these circumstances.
3: Maybe you are helpless, Lieutenant, but we are not.
2: Sister, I just wanted...

0: Got you another prune Danish, Lieutenant.
1: Hello.
2: Who's this, Gillis?
3: Yeah, who's this?
2: Huggy Bear, man. Put Webster on.
1: Huggy, if you got a tip, you can tell me too, you know. Terry and I are partners.
2: Hey, put him on, dig!
1: Okay, whatever you say. Terry, it's for you. It's Huggy Bear. Says he's got to talk to you.
4: On the way.
1: You know, Huggy,
3: this thing you got about not trusting white guys, it just doesn't make it.
1: A black guy can lie to you just as well, you know.
2: Hey, I'm a hip, man. But you see, you cats have had more experience at it, dig?
5: Hi, it's me. What you got?
2: Hey, man. You know how you always talking about you don't want to see nobody get hurt?
5: Yeah.
3: Well, there are two people that are going to get leaned on soon if they don't stop slowing down the action outside of Wendy Slim's place.
2: And the two people are nuns, man. Dig?

0: Okay, girls. Don't you think this has gone on long enough? I mean, after all, we're all working girls. Why don't we try and help each other out, okay?
1: But in our way, we are trying to help you out.
0: Oh, don't do me any favors. Just buzz off. How about that for help?
1: We're simply taking contributions that are going to be delivered to the poor.
0: That's what I'm doing. Except I'm one of the poor.
1: Well, wonderful. Maybe you'd like to sit down and help us.
0: How come you had to pick this house for your collections?
1: Because there seem to be so many more passers-by on this part of the block.
0: Well, did you ever think that maybe this is a bum rap? I mean, you don't know what goes on in there.
1: We don't?
0: Of course not. You're a nun.
1: We became nuns. We weren't born that way. What are you doing here?
2: Well, we came to get you on out of here, sisters.
1: But Sister Elizabeth told us we had to stay here.
3: But she wouldn't want you to stay here if you were in any danger. I'm afraid you are in danger.

on earth as it is in heaven. Give us this day our daily bread, and forgive us our trespasses as we forgive those who trespass against us. Hail Mary, full of grace, blessed art thou among women. Hail Mary, full of grace, the Lord is with thee. Blessed art thou among women. Blessed is the fruit of thy womb, Jesus.

Hail Mary, full of grace, the Lord is with thee. Blessed art thou among women, and blessed is the fruit of thy womb, Jesus. Holy Mary, Mother of God, pray for us sinners now and in the hour of our death. Amen. Hail Mary, full of grace, the Lord is with thee. Blessed art thou among women, and blessed is the fruit of thy womb, Jesus. Holy Mary, Mother of God, pray for us sinners now and in the hour of our death. Amen. Holy Mary, Mother of God, pray for us sinners now.

Hey, officer, there's some guy in the alley trying to take off on a motorbike.

0: one chance in three. Let's try it.
1: I know I never saw him before. But frankly, I'm not even sure I'd recognize him again.
2: Well, that's not unusual in a case like your sister. Lots of people have a kind of amnesia in regard to remembering faces associated with any kind of an accident.
3: This wasn't an accident.
1: No, it wasn't. And I just wonder if I'm the one who really got hurt.
2: What do you mean, sister?
1: Oh, I don't think so. I'm quite sure that his hairline was more receded. And I'm sure he didn't have this hair down here. And I believe his face was a bit fuller. The people that I had in mind are sisters Anne and Veronica. We see things quite differently. We have different ideas about what the church ought to be and what the church ought to do. Things much more important than just new habits or new methods of saying the Mass. And I'm just afraid that the attack on me might look as if the people in the neighborhood don't just think of the church as useless, which would be bad enough, but that they look upon it as an active enemy.
2: And that would hurt Sister Anne and Sister Veronica.
1: It would. If they felt that they could be of more use outside the church.
3: Sister, do you ever have any questions, doubts about the way the church does things?
1: I have as many doubts and questions as a policeman might have about his methods.
3: As many as that, huh?
1: As many as that. Oh, that's very much... Yes, I think that looks quite like him.
4: All right, so the motorcycle was 750 cc's. Did he get close enough for any kind of an ID?
5: No, only clothes, jeans, and a windbreaker.
4: The face?
6: No, he was going too fast. And the people who did see him said they wouldn't recognize him again.
7: Yes, Lieutenant?
4: Tell them at ballistics I'm waiting on them here, will you?
7: Yes, sir. And, Lieutenant?
4: What?
7: The Monsignor's on line three, sir.
4: Tell him I'm having lunch with Billy Graham. Not sure I want to hear from ballistics. The same gun killed Father Channing and the furniture store guy. My little theory about someone starting out on a religious vendetta goes right out the window.
5: Lieutenant, is it possible that whoever it is hitting on deeply religious people, no matter what their religion?
4: It certainly is.
6: Then if that's true, why didn't he kill Sister Elizabeth instead of just beating her up?
4: A, we don't know that the murderer is a he. And B, we don't know that whoever it was that beat up Sister Elizabeth is... Yes?
7: Ballistics called, Lieutenant. Same gun killed both people.
4: Thanks, Oldham. Young Catholic priest and a middle-aged Jew. Both killed by the same gun. And neither one knew the other. But there's some connection between them. There's got to be some connection between them.
8: Mrs. Danko, hurry! I saw him,
9: sister.
8: The man who attacked me. I saw him just now in the parking lot outside my window. He was coming toward the hospital, Mrs. Danko. He was coming in here.
4: Stashed.
10: In here.
4: You come along. You might be able to answer some questions for us.
11: Go rest and wait.
4: Do you mind? Excuse me. All right, I talked to Sister Elizabeth. Sounds as if she really did see that guy. Have we found anything yet?
6: No, sir. We've searched everywhere we can think of. If he's still in the building, he's pretty well hidden.
4: His wife's back yet?
11: No.
4: Soon. Mrs. Danko, how long was it from the time you called us to the time our first units arrived?
2: It was about 10 minutes.
4: That's enough time for him to hide in with all the visitors leaving the building, especially if he saw us coming.
2: Maybe he was a visitor, Lieutenant. He got here right at the end of visitors' hours.
4: That's a good thought, Mrs. Danko. I wonder why one of us didn't have that. Webster, have you got the copies of the artist sketch?
9: Sir.
4: Good. Circulate them among the hospital personnel if anything happens.
9: Got something else.
4: What's that?
9: I think we found a connection between Father Channing and the furniture store man.
4: I'm listening.
9: Coroner's report. Incidental information. It says here that that guy had a shunt in his arm. Now, I've checked it out.
4: What in blue blazes is a shunt? Am I the only one that doesn't know this?
9: Well, it's a kind of plastic tubing setup that's placed in the arm.
4: Channing had one, too?
9: Yes, sir.
4: Come on, Mrs. Danko. Let's get out of here. I have some questions I want to answer. This is not conducive. All right, I've got a connection now, Mrs. Danko. But I'm not Marcus Welby, and I haven't the faintest idea what that connection is. Slowly now, because you're talking to the king of all laymen. What is a shunt, and what is it used for?
2: Well, now, Terry's definition was just about as good as any. It's a surgical implantation, it's usually in the arm, and it's used to make renal dialysis possible.
4: What is renal?
2: Renal's kidney.
4: Then Father Channing and the furniture guy both had kidney problems. Now, how does that help me?
2: Well, see, it could have been more than just a kidney problem. It could have been kidney failure. Now, see, that would be the reason for the shunt. It would make it possible to put him on the dialysis machine.
4: This machine is something special?
2: Well, it keeps him alive. We could use a lot more of them.
4: There are not enough of these machines for the people who need them?
2: No, there aren't.
4: Well, who decides who gets on and who doesn't?
2: There's a waiting list, and that's...
4: You have some of these machines here in the hospital?
2: Yeah, we got a whole unit on the 8th floor. I don't suppose you could tell me why we're going to the 8th floor.
4: We're going on a hunch, Mrs. Danko, or a possibility, let's say.
2: A possibility of what?
4: That this guy, whoever he is, killed Father Channing and the furniture store owner because they were both on the kidney machine, and he had someone next in line he wanted moved up.
2: Okay, but why the attack on Sister Elizabeth?
4: To get me to think just what I ended up thinking, that some creep was out laying for members of the church. Now, tell me this. Have there been any break-ins here in the hospital in the past 6 or 8 weeks?
2: No. Somebody did break into the records room about a month ago, but it was just vandalism. I don't think anything was taken.
4: The only thing that was taken, Mrs. Danko, was information.
2: Then you think he was here tonight because...
4: Because he was visiting whoever it was he put on that machine by killing those two men. Find out who the latest edition is on those machines.
2: Miss Drake, could I have a look at your admissions chart, please? Thank you. Okay. Miss Martha Young.
4: She's here tonight, right?
2: Mm-hmm. She'll be on dialysis for about 18 hours. She'll be released in the morning. She'll come back in about a week.
4: Did she have any visitors tonight?
2: Just one. He's listed here as a Howard Talbot.
4: Jill, it's very important that I talk to this woman, Miss...
2: Young.
4: Miss Young. When can that be arranged?
2: Well, we can check on her now. A lot of patients have difficulty sleeping when they're on the machine.
4: I'd appreciate it.
2: Thank you.

0: Martha?
1: Yes?
0: You have a visitor.
1: Oh, hello.
2: Hello, Martha. My name is Riker. I hope I'm not keeping you up.
1: Uh-uh. What do you want? You looking for a burglar or something?
2: No, why do you say that?
1: Well, it's almost 3 o'clock in the morning. What else would you be doing here?
2: Well, it's kind of hard to explain, sweetheart, but I do have some questions I'd like to ask you.
1: Sure. Anything's better than listening to this thing gurgle.
2: Nurse tells me this is the first time you've been on the machine. It's not too much fun, eh?
1: If I wasn't on it, I'd be dead. So I'm not going to complain too much. The doctor told us a couple of months ago. I'm lucky there was an opening.
2: You said the doctor told us, Martha. Who is us?
1: My mom and dad and me.
2: Martha, do you recognize a man in this drawing?
1: Where'd you get this picture of Howard?
2: Howard who?
1: Howard Talbot. He works at our house. He takes care of our lawn and stuff. My dad sort of took him in and took care of him. I mean, Howard's like one of the family.
2: You know where we could find him?
1: Why? He hasn't done anything wrong, has he?
2: Apparently, he has tried to help someone he cares a lot about, that's all. Where can we find him?
1: Well, today's Sunday. Sundays he works over at Linwood University, trimming hedges, mowing lawns, that kind of stuff. They apply his wages against his tuition. It's like a kind of scholarship. He's going to graduate in 2 more years.
2: Okay.
1: Can't I keep the picture to give to him?
2: Well, what if I give it to him, Martha?
1: Okay.
2: He's here. He came through about a half an hour ago. He's working somewhere on the campus. Let's go find him.
3: Right, sir.

0: They won't take Martha off the machine because of what I did. Will they? They won't take her off. I was just trying to pay her dad back because he helped me, sort of.
1: No, they'll leave her on.
0: You know, when I saw that first guy was a priest, for a while there, I thought about just asking him to give up his place on the machine. Just asking him.
2: Then why didn't you?
0: Oh, I couldn't. I was afraid he might laugh at me.

0: Brooks. We're here at Seattle's Avant-Couturier, and this is Abby's restaurant takeover. Don't be nervous, you're gonna love it. We're about to reveal the complete remodel of Avant-Couturier, a fine dining, five-star restaurant in the heart of the city. And despite serving European cuisine, it's had trouble keeping its doors open. So hopefully, this renovation will give it a second life. We're here with Raphael Sabatini, owner and chef. Raphael, are you ready to see your new restaurant?
1: Sure.
0: Okay, take it away.
2: Wow, nice job, Abby.
0: Let's take a look inside. Come on. For the design, I decided to go with the sleeker, more modern look. I had the bricks sandblasted, the floors refinished, and I went with these darker chairs.
1: Wow, it's beautiful.
0: Raphael here is an amazing five-star chef, but I think he was trying to do too much with his menu, which took him away from his basic flair for grilled meats and fish. But this renovation, it really highlights and emphasizes the space and Raphael's best attributes.
2: This is really good, Abby. I love it. Thank you.
0: Oh, you're so welcome. I'm so happy you're happy. Good luck.
2: Thanks.
0: I had a blast renovating this little neighborhood gem into a slick, trendy Seattle bistro. As always, I'm Abby Brooks, and this has been Abby's Restaurant Takeover.
3: And that's a cut. Great work, everybody. Okay, let's pack it up because we got to be out of here in 30.
0: First round of drinks on me.
4: First round of drinks on the boss that got him moving. Meanwhile, I brought donuts this morning and nothing.
0: Well, that could be because half of them were already eaten.
4: Kids ate them. Oh, okay, fine. I got stuck in a long light and the smell was so delicious. No one's perfect.
0: Ooh.
4: Yeah, Becca?
0: Yes, and it looks like we will not be having drinks tonight. She wants us to go to the office and go for dailies.
4: Seriously? Tonight?
0: It's not that much work.
4: Okay, one day you'll be married with kids and you'll realize how important a night out on the town is.
0: It's our producer's prerogative.
4: But I was really looking forward to pot stickers tonight.
0: You can come over after and we'll order takeout.
4: We have a restaurant show and we're getting takeout.
0: Oh, and we can watch a movie.
4: Okay, fine. But there better be pot stickers and fried dumplings and fried stuff. Lots of fried stuff.
0: Okay. We'll see you in the office.
4: Okay.
0: Bye.
5: The American Bass Fishing.
0: Man, Becca can be hard to read sometimes.
6: I know. That's why I don't even try. I'm waiting for her to be books on tape.
0: Ooh. You went all in with that fried food.
6: Mm-hmm. Fried food soothes me. I was watching that.
0: You were watching competitive bass fishing?
6: Yeah.
0: I can't believe people get paid to do that. Oh, I think Becca produces this show, Chef's Challenge.
6: Oh, I miss being a chef. You're a chef. Kind of. You're always around chefs.
0: Oh, I miss the heat of the kitchen, everybody buzzing around.
6: That's what your sets are like. Everyone buzzing around. The heat from the lights, delicious food, it's practically the same thing.
0: Minus the satisfaction of cooking.
6: You know what, change of channel. I've had enough of kitchens, cooking, food in general, fried food specifically.
0: Okay. No one wants to kiss in the pouring rain, that is so cliche.
6: I got proposed to in the rain.
0: No, yours was probably really sweet.
6: Shh. Watch, it's my favorite bit.
7: The moment I laid eyes on you, I knew that you were my everything.
8: I've never felt a love like the love we have.
0: That is not real love. That's not real life. Real life is sharing a meaningful cholesterol moment with a friend.
6: I don't want to hurt your feelings, but I've got another best friend at home. The one who married me.
0: You think I'm a cynic, don't you?
6: Look, Abby, you're a catch. But you gotta, you know, let yourself get caught. Release into the ocean of dating, my friend. Swim upstream and find the man of your dreams.
0: Wait, are you talking about my love life or are you stuck on that competitive bass show?
6: You know what I mean?
0: I do. You're a great friend.
6: Night.
0: Night.
9: Okay, so here's your next makeover.
0: Wow, already?
9: It's called called Rocco's. It's a little hidden gem of a diner in Lawrence.
0: Where's Lawrence? I've never heard of it. Is it near here?
9: No, it's just outside of Minneapolis, but still technically a city.
0: Why there?
9: We've decided to go in a little different direction.
0: More east? Becca, are you not happy with the show? I know we've had some growing pains, but it's only our third season.
9: That's true. It's just the network wants to move the show around a bit more.
0: I don't know. City fine dining is kind of my thing.
9: It's either this or take the risk of getting canceled.
0: Well, so not really a choice then. Well, I guess I can do this. Wait, can I do this?
9: Sure you can. You and Kenna will drive out tomorrow and then your crew will follow right after.
0: All right. Let's do it. I guess I'm going to, where did you say this was again?
4: Close to the hotel yet?
10: No idea. I'm looking up the nightlife.
4: Ooh, what does it say?
10: Well, there's a bowling alley called Bowl House that's open till 9:30.
4: Okay, that's an option.
10: Nope, that's it. That's the nightlife. Hey, why are we stopping? Is something wrong with the car?
4: Nope.
10: Honk at them. Okay. They don't seem to be listening. Okay. Wish me luck.

0: Becca.
1: Hey, Abby. How's Lauren?
0: Well, we haven't gotten there yet. We got stuck in a bit of, local traffic.
2: Okay, well, I'll call ahead and let them know you're gonna be a little late.
3: When you said this place was a hidden gem, did you mean it was literally hidden?
2: Okay, so we may have overly compensated. Look, we think Rocco's is the perfect trial balloon, so just give it a chance.
0: Trial balloon? Isn't that canary in a coal mine?
1: Oh,
2: by the way, the show's now Abby on the Road.
1: You'll only be there for a week or two or maybe a month. Who knows? Exciting, right?
0: Very exciting.
1: Oh, come on, Abby. Chin up.
2: This is right up your alley. Have fun.
0: Yes, thank you, Becca.
1: Okay,
2: bye.
0: Thank you.
4: So what happened? Are we canceled?
0: No.
4: I just completely lost track of my show. I don't even know what it is anymore. It's like they want me out of my element.
5: Then we should have got some footage of you and those sheep. You looked completely out of your element. Okay, try the horn again.
4: Oh.
5: There, see, you just gotta do it with authority.
4: You get rid of the sheep next time.
0: Wow, this is different than you usually do.
4: Well, this is the address.
0: Yep, yeah, this is a diner.
4: It's cute.
0: Michelin 5-star, it is not.
4: Yeah, but I bet they do a heck of a cheeseburger and fries.
0: You and your fried food.
6: The matinee. Come back at 6 for the double feature.
7: What is going on out here?
0: Oh.
7: Well, hello. Again.
0: Hello.
7: I'm glad to see that the sheep didn't take up too much of your time. How can I help you, ladies?
0: Wait, you work here?
7: Yeah, it's kind of my place.
0: Rocco's is your place.
7: Last I checked, yeah.
6: Tommy, you want me to take over the kitchen so you two can get a booth?
0: This is Kenna. I'm Abby.
7: That's nice to see you again. Oh, can I get you some food?
0: Oh, maybe later. Thank you, but we better get started.
7: Oh, get started on what?
0: The makeover.
7: I don't know what you're talking about.
0: The restaurant makeover show.
4: You don't recognize her from TV?
7: Don't watch too much TV. I'm kind of busy at the diner a lot of the times. Plus, I mean, aren't all those shows like lame reality shows now anyway?
0: Well, I'm sorry to tell you, but we're going to be making one of those lame reality TV shows.
7: Oh, what are you talking about?
6: Tommy, she's here because I signed us up for her show.
7: What?
6: Abby's Restaurant Takeover. She does restaurant makeovers, and I think we need one.
7: So you did this without consulting me. Can I talk to you in the kitchen for a second?
6: No. Look, I know you own the place, but I am the eldest member of the Billings family, and I made a decision. Tommy, you are my favorite nephew.
7: Your only nephew?
6: Don't interrupt.
7: Yes, ma'am.
6: You've done a good job with this diner, sweetie. But everyone needs a little help sometimes.
4: That sounds familiar.
6: Besides, what are you gonna do? You gonna fire me? I am the best waitstaff you've got.
0: Okay, we're off to a great start.
7: Yeah.
0: Listen, I'm here to help. The good news is I am pretty good at my job.
7: Well, I bet you are. I just need a little time to think this over.

0: Someone on that chair there.
1: We'll be okay. We need this.
2: Look, I don't need her help.
1: Tom Clancy Billings.
2: Oh, really? You're using my full name now?
1: You are the fabric that keeps this diner together. Even the whole town, maybe. After Linda passed, you seemed to be stuck doing the same thing. It's time to shake things up.
2: Look, my parents ran the same diner for years, okay? Work for them, works for me too.
1: Your parents ran a diner out of necessity. They weren't natural-born chefs. You are. The whole town could see how much potential you have. I just don't understand why you can't.
2: Look, there's nothing wrong with running a traditional diner, okay? I mean, the regulars seem to like it. Sure, maybe it's not flashy, okay? But I don't know, I need the stability for Claire.
1: Now, honey, you are an amazing father. And you can still be that same great father by chasing your own dreams. Make this place a destination. Plus, she's cute.
2: Yeah, for a city girl. I mean, she's pretty cute. Look, I just don't have the
1: time. Yeah, you don't have the time today. I know.
2: Okay, well.
1: No. Couldn't you just open yourself up a little bit? Be good to yourself for my own sanity, okay?
2: Oh, okay, yeah, no, I'll do it for your sanity.
1: Yeah, and you be a gracious host. Make them feel at home.
0: Thank you. Excuse me, I'm Abby Brooks, and I'm...
3: Oh, hey, I know who you are. Yeah, I've watched your show on Food and Wine.
4: Nice to meet you. What are you doing in our neck of the woods?
0: Well, we're looking to do a show here about Rocco's. Do you mind if I ask you a few questions?
3: Yeah, sure. Have a seat.
0: Great. This is my director, Kenna. Hi.
5: I'm Bill.
0: So, what do you think this place could improve on?
5: Oh,
1: It's okay, Bill. They're here on our side.
5: Oh, okay. Well, I've known Tommy since he was a boy. He used to go fishing with him and his dad every weekend. And you know, Tommy was always so proud of being from Lawrence and proud of his diner. It's all he ever talked about, all he ever wanted to. And he's kept his promise to his dad beautifully. I guess if I was to pick one thing to improve on, well, Tommy's a real good chef. I think he could make this place more his own, you know? How's that?
1: It was good. You know, Bill here made his family farm his own by being the first organic grower in the region long before it became fashionable.
0: Well, that's great, Bill.
6: Hey, Dad. I went by Bill's and picked up our order. Look at the size of these beets.
2: Wow, those are beautiful. Not as beautiful as my Claire Bear.
6: I was thinking we could add a light summer salad to the menu. Spinach with fresh red onions. Mm. Top it off with a basil vinaigrette.
2: It's a nice idea.
6: Oh my gosh, it's you. You're here.
0: Yes, I am.
6: I'm Claire. Me and Ann Marge watch your show every Thursday. It's part of the girls' night.
0: Oh, you're so sweet. Well, I am very excited to meet you and be here and get to work.
6: Me too. Dad, this is so great. I have a few ideas.
0: Oh.
2: I'm literally the only person that didn't know about this.
6: Well, we thought you'd freak out.
2: Well, I'm not freaking out. I'm not. I'm just surprised.
0: We are going to send out these call sheets tonight.
2: Call sheets?
0: We'll be here at 6 a.m. to start shooting the episode.
2: Okay. Yeah, if we do the show, I still haven't decided.
0: Tom, I just rode in a rental car for 2 days with my director here who only played 90s boy bands. So, we're doing the show.
7: Actually, it was early 2000 boy bands, which is not important.
2: Well, last I checked, I still own the place.
1: Oh, come on, Tom.
6: Come on, Dad.
2: Look, just let me think about it, okay?
0: My camera crew will be here at 6 a.m., so we need to know by then.
1: You know, Tom wanted to be an actor when he was a kid. He'll be a real natural.
2: Oh, yeah, I also wanted to be a professional football player and an astronaut.
6: I want to be an astronaut, too, and a chef.
0: Well, I am sure that you will do whatever you put your mind to. Tom, I'm here to help. I'm not the enemy. See you tomorrow at 6 a.m.
1: Okay.
0: Good night, all.
1: All right, mister. Let's get these beets in the oven.
6: Don't worry, Dad. You'll do the right thing.
1: Tom, let's go!
2: Yes, ma'am.
6: Oh, wow, you got a deer plushie? I didn't get a plushie. Don't worry, I won't let it ruin my trip.
0: Any word from the crew?
6: Yeah, they just got here. And the equipment truck should arrive in the morning, so we are good to go.
0: What's wrong? Oh, nothing.
6: Okay, your nothing is always something.
0: It's just that I'm used to working with five-star big city restaurants. I have a clear vision. That guy Tom obviously doesn't want me here. And it's stressful for him and me.
6: Hey, stop questioning yourself. You know good food and you know what people like.
0: I know what restaurant city people like.
6: Well, what's the difference? Everybody chews with their teeth. You know what? Go out, explore, discover what people want. And while you're at it, discover what your new show is about.
0: I knew there was a reason I've kept you around.
6: Yeah, and I'm taking this.
0: Really?
6: Mm-hmm. So I'm not sure Abby will tell me what's going on. He's supposed to get here in 10 minutes, but I...
2: Kenna?
8: Hi.
6: Oh, Tom, hi.
8: Hi.
6: We're a little light on crew today, so I am director, producer, and PA, it would appear. Can I get you a coffee, Tom?
2: It's my diner. We got coffee. Can I get you a coffee?
6: No, I'm good.
0: Good morning.
2: Okay. Morning, hey. Abby.
0: Morning, Tom. So what are you thinking? No pressure, but we are all ready to go.
2: I'll be honest, I'm not completely convinced that we need this makeover, but my beautiful daughter is. And she loves your show, so let's give this thing a try.
0: Great, let's try this thing. Can we get Tom hair and makeup?
6: Yes.
2: Hair and makeup.
0: We just need you to be a little more camera ready. It's all part of the process.
6: Don't worry, it won't bite.
0: You're gonna do great.
2: What? Hair and makeup?
6: Okay, so we've got sound speeding, and we're gonna go from the intro, Abby, and action.
0: Hi, I'm Abby Brooks, and welcome to Abby on the Road, where we go to small towns to find local hidden gems and give them a much-needed facelift.
2: I don't know if it needs a facelift. Fresh coat of paint, maybe, a few more items on the menu, but, you know, it's a diner. Reality housewife.
0: And this is Tom Billings, the owner and head chef here at Rocco's Diner in Lawrence, Minnesota, and apparently an aspiring stand-up comedian.
6: Cut! Okay. Great. First run, you two. Let's just loosen it up on this next take, maybe pretend that you like each other a little bit more, or a lot more.
0: Let me just do my intro and I'll cue you when to talk.
2: Oh, yeah, you'll cue me, yeah.
0: I just need to do my introduction. Then you can tell your little jokes.
2: Well, you know, the crew laughed.
0: Can I talk to you for a second? A word? Can you tell him to just let me do my thing? I think he's trying to sabotage the whole shoot.
6: I think you've been watching too many political thriller movies, okay? He's great on camera. You know, the camera loves seeing chemistry, so just flirt.
0: This is not a show about finding love. This is a show about finding a diamond in the rough. And now that I said it out loud, I hear how that sounds. This is a restaurant makeover show.
6: But it's a new show, and you've got to get used to it. Look, your chemistry is off the charts. We just need the audience to believe that you actually like each other. Think about the show, our show. Okay, great. Okay, we're gonna try that again. And everybody loves the camera. And action.
0: Hi, I'm Abby Brooks, and welcome to Abby on the Road, a show where we go to small towns to find local hidden gems and give them a much-needed facelift. I'm here with Tom Billings, the owner and head chef of Rocco's Diner.
2: Head chef? It's fancy. Should update my dating profile.
0: Surprised you even need a dating profile.
2: Thank you.
0: Tom, tell us about your diner.
2: Well, it's been a staple in the community for generations, and I'll prove it to you that Rocco's is a diner like no other.
0: Well, yes, I'd love that. That's the premise of the show, so you'd be doing me a favor.
2: Excellent. Cut! I'm gonna go to my trailer.
7: You don't have one.
2: Well, fine. I'll go to my diner then.
7: Fine. This isn't working. I'm gonna call Becca. It's new. You just have to get used to it. He's impossible to work with. You don't have to like him. You just have to pretend that you like him. I'm glad you're getting your rom-com fix, but this show has to be better than the last one. Think about ratings. Abby, you've got to be more patient with him. If you keep fighting with him, he'll keep fighting back. You know what? You're right. I've dealt with five-star chefs. I can deal with this.
8: Besides, have you tried his catering? Because it is so delicious.
7: Not helping.
6: Okay, so we're just gonna pick up from where we left off. We're rolling and action.
7: Tom, what are we cooking here today?
2: It's my mother's famous Mississippi meatloaf.
7: Smells amazing. So what's in it?
2: Well, ground up meat, eggs, and some spices.
7: Great. Sounds good. Usually I would ask what's in the dish, but this is a family recipe. It's been in Tom's family for generations. And that's really what you feel when you come into Rocco's. Family, tradition. And I hope to bring that out during the renovation. And
2: yeah, you really need to come to this place to experience it.
7: Sometimes we focus on the Michelin stars and how to push food to the limit, to the point where we don't even recognize what we're eating. It's places like this that make us realize why food is so important. Family and community.
2: Yeah, we don't really need any Michelin stars, just some good home cooking.
6: Cut. How about we take a 10? Excuse me, could you please get me a glass of wine? Water.
2: Hey. I'm sorry, that was rude. Look, all this is just kind of new for me, right? I mean, one day everything's normal, and then all of a sudden there's a camera crew here. They got makeup on my face.
7: Okay.
2: Look, it's just this diner is my heart and soul, and I just don't feel comfortable exploiting it on some show.
7: Some show? Okay, like your diner, this show means everything to me. And I'm not trying to exploit you. I'm legitimately trying to help you.
2: Okay. Okay, I can see that. Guess I'm just not good at asking for help. Really, I'm just trying to carry on my family's legacy and don't be a good dad.
7: That's really sweet.
2: So, yeah, I think some of my stuff kind of just gets put on the back burner, just a little bit.
7: I can tell you're a great dad just by the way your daughter's eyes glow when she looks at you. And I'm not trying to change any of that.
2: It's good to know.
7: Your diner is great. All I want to help you do is find your own way of expressing yourself through your food. It's obvious to me everyone wants that for you, including your friend Bill.
2: Bill. Bill's our best customer. By the way, pretty sure the only reason he comes in here is to flirt with my aunt.
7: Yeah, I saw that too.
2: You did?
7: Yeah.
2: Okay, good.
7: So what do you say? Should we take another run at this?
2: Okay. I'm in. But it's still my diner.
7: Still my show.
2: Touché.
7: So we're here with Tom's adorable daughter, Claire, who's going to be helping us out today. Right, Claire?
6: I think my dad does pretty good without me.
7: So what are we making?
6: We are making my grandma's world-famous Mississippi meatloaf. It's the dish that put Lawrence on the map.
2: Well, I don't know about that, but it's pretty darn good.
7: Great. So was your mother originally from Mississippi?
2: No, not at all. She never even left Lawrence.
7: So why Mississippi?
2: I'm not sure. She must have had a taste for the Southern food, I guess. Huh? She actually invented this. She just taught it to me when I was Claire's age, and now I'm teaching it to her.
7: I love that. So what's in it?
2: Oh, that's a secret. I'm just kidding. I'm kidding. Okay, so I like to start with some ground corn-fed Wagyu beef. All right, now you want to add a little ketchup, okay? Let's get that in there. You're going to add a pinch of oregano, a pinch of paprika. Okay, now, don't tell anyone, all right? Throw in a little chili powder just to really bring the heat, okay?
7: Ooh.
2: Now, the real secret lays in the golden brown crust. For that, I like to use this rosemary blended maple syrup.
7: Wow, do you make that here?
2: No, I get that from my dear friend, Miss May, over at the marketplace. Yeah, she just creates these magical infusions with Minnesota's very own organic maple syrup.
6: I help them pick out the best syrups. I bet you do. So what else is in there?
2: Everything's from Lawrence. I mean, I get my flour from my neighbor who grounds it himself. I get all the organic vegetables from Bill. Here, try that.
6: Oh. Oh, that is an explosion of flavor.
2: Right?
6: Mm.
2: Yeah, Bill is the best farmer and best customer. Okay, so after that, what I like to do is I fry up the garlic, all the vegetables, right? I throw in a little breadcrumbs, some Worcestershire sauce. Mm-hmm. And then, once it cools down, okay, you just want to layer that into the meat. Then, form it in your pan, throw it in the oven at 400 degrees for 55 minutes.
6: That sounds so good. It's the best. So when do I get a taste?
2: No, I actually made one for you.
6: Oh, that looks amazing. Oh!
2: Okay.
6: I am so excited to try a bite. Oh. Oh, that is out of this world. Mmm.
2: Well, there's more where that came from.
6: And cut. Oh, that's a great first day, everyone. Okay, call sheets will go out tonight. Expect to be here at 6 a.m. on Monday, and have a good weekend. You did so good.
2: Thank you. To be honest, I was a little nervous.
6: Oh, yeah, I could tell. Then you became your own self.
2: Oh, good. Thanks for your honesty.
6: Abby, this is so great. I can't believe you're here and we're on your show. When is it going to be on TV?
7: Don't know, but I will give you plenty of notice so that you can get all your friends to watch.
6: That would be awesome. Just keep working on my dad. I know he'll get a lot better.
2: Hey, I thought I did pretty good.
7: Yeah, you are great. Really, you're a natural.
2: See, thank you.
6: Hey, Abby, what are you doing this weekend?
7: Oh, I don't know. Probably just working and watching some movies with Kenna.
6: Why don't you come over to Aunt March's house? We have a Sunday barbecue that Dad does.
7: Oh, I'm not sure. Please?
2: Yeah, please. Why don't you? You know, I think you'd really enjoy yourself. You know what? Chalk it up to work. Plus, you get to taste a little more of my food.
7: Okay, yeah. Sounds good. Great. It's a date. Oh,
2: no,
7: not,
2: it's not
7: a date.
2: A date.
9: Oh, what's going on over here?
7: Oh, just trying to find an outfit for the barbecue. I want something elegant but cash.
9: Is this a date?
7: It's not a date, it's a work event, but I still want to look nice.
9: Hmm, I see.
7: Don't do that thing you do.
9: What?
7: Pry.
9: It's a small town. There's not that much drama. I've got to find it where I can get it.
7: What about this?
9: Too much.
7: Oh, well, help me then.
9: How about this? It's, cute, casual.
7: Yeah, that can work.
9: At doing what?
7: What are you getting at?
9: Nothing. Just saying.
7: Kenna,
9: have fun.
10: Okay, you guys are like a bunch of hungry dogs. Just want to make a little speech before we all dig in.
2: All right, well, the floor is yours.
10: I would like to thank Bill for so graciously providing this beautiful bounty. I would like to thank Abby and her team for coming all the way down to Lawrence to help Rocco's become the best-kept secret in the country. And I would like to thank my nephew, Tom, for his brilliant barbecuing skills.
11: Here, here.
2: Thank you. Oh. All right, well, everyone eat up, enjoy.
7: All right. Oh, this looks so messy.
2: Hold on. You know you don't eat ribs with a fork and a knife, right?
7: Okay. Oh, it's messy.
2: Ah. Yeah, okay, I know it's messy, okay, but how does it taste?
9: This might be the best barbecue I've ever had. I mean that. I've had Texas, Kansas City, South Carolina, but right here in Minnesota, can you imagine?
2: Thank you.
9: And the salad. It's delicious. So fresh.
2: Oh, yeah, that's Bill. You can really taste the difference, right? Hey, Bill. She loves your salad.
3: Well, hot dog, that makes me happy. I just picked all that this morning.
10: Oh. I told you were the best.
3: Well, ma'am, you give me some competition for that title.
7: That Bill is quite the entertainer.
10: Oh, yeah. He sings anytime he can get an audience.
7: Oh,
0: Excuse me. This place sure is beautiful.
11: Yeah, love this spot.
0: The food was spectacular.
11: Thank you.
0: So you don't hate me anymore?
11: I don't hate you. Never did. I'm just not used to people telling me what to do.
0: Yeah.
11: Plus, it was a lot all at once coming at me. And yeah, I got the film crew, hair, makeup. Like, then they got you telling me to flirt with you.
0: I said to flirt for the camera.
11: I still don't know what that means.
0: Me neither, but you're good at it.
11: Thank you.
0: So how long has Marge owned this place?
2: Forever. I literally grew up here, so.
0: It's a great place to grow up. And you don't seem like the kind of guy who loves this city so much.
11: The city's fine. I just love the town of Lawrence more. You know, and city people, they're always in a rush. And, you know, for what? Yeah, my dad always used to say that you should enjoy the place you love with the people you love.
0: You really do love it here.
11: I really do. Hey, did you know that my dad proposed to my mom in a boat right here in this stream?
0: What a lovely memory.
11: Yeah, he forgot the ring.
0: No.
11: Yes. My dad was always forgetting things. I mean, my mom always had to stay on him about it. So he finds this fishing line in the boat and he fastens it around her finger. And he tells her that he finally caught the woman that he loves. It's a little corny.
0: No, it's not corny. It's really sweet.
11: So how about you? You got anyone you're going home to when this is all done?
0: Nope. Well, Kenna's kids. I'm their honorary aunt and they love me. Well, I don't know if they love me or the gumballs more.
11: Oh, bribery. Mm-hmm. I love it. That's a thing.
0: So what about Claire's mom?
11: Well, after she passed, I didn't feel like dating after we lost her. So I just kind of honed in on Claire in the restaurant.
0: I didn't know she passed away. I'm so sorry.
11: Yeah, thank you. Trust me, she lives on through Claire. That's the downside to living in a small town, is that everybody knows everybody. So when it comes to dating, that's hard. For me, it is.
0: Well, I have the opposite problem. In a big city, there's so many people. Dating is stressful. And unlike you, work takes up all my time.
11: That I get. But I mean, you love the show, right? And you know, I mean, you're pretty good at it.
0: Well, thank you. I'll take that as a compliment. Yeah, I love the show. It's just not what I had envisioned for myself. I started off as a chef. Oh, and I love being a chef. But then I met my ex and he had all these ties to the TV and culinary world and he kept pushing for me to be a TV show host. And before I knew it, I had my own show. It was very exciting, but it wasn't really my dream.
11: Then what's your dream?
0: Right now?
11: Yeah, right now. What's your dream?
0: To cook more.
11: And cook more.
0: I wish it was that simple. If so, I'd be running my own little restaurant outside the city.
11: If you ever decide to ditch showbiz, you know, I might know a guy who owns a diner that might be interested in hiring a lovely lady such as yourself. You know, if you're here next week, maybe there's a big annual fundraiser that I do. Maybe you want to come?
0: Oh, what's that?
11: It's just a big dinner that I put on. It's to help raise money for the volunteer firefighters. It's usually a big barbecue.
0: Well, we know you're great at barbecue, and I would love seconds.
11: A little different than this. I usually do these big, gorgeous steaks.
0: Well, then, yes. And we can tape it. It would be a great finale for the show.
11: Okay. Yeah, I guess I should probably get back to the party, huh?
0: Yeah, sure. Need some help?
1: Oh, thanks, dear.
0: It's been really fun. Thank you for having me over.
1: It's my pleasure. You're a sweet girl, and my niece Claire cannot stop talking about you.
0: Oh, she's a doll.
1: She's really bonded with you. Tom doesn't usually let people get close enough to do that. I think you're winning him over.
0: Really? Well, he's a great guy. And she is so special. She's gonna do great things, I can feel it.
1: You're right about that. I'm just glad you're here. And I know Tom is too.
0: Good.
1: You just keep pushing him. He'll keep pushing back, but that's when you know you're making something great.
0: I like that perspective. And don't worry, I'm gonna keep pushing so the diner reaches its full potential.
1: Oh, the diner will be fine. I'm talking about pushing Tom to be a better version of himself.
0: Thank you for making me feel so welcome.
1: Absolutely, sweetheart. Anyone who comes to Aunt Marge's house is family.
0: Oh. Hey, Becca.
12: Hey, Abby, are you busy?
13: Nope.
12: Just want to call and tell you that I've been watching the dailies, and
13: I have to say, you and Tom have some real chemistry.
0: Oh, that's good. It was a rough start, but I think we're making progress.
13: So I was wondering if you could lean into that a little bit.
0: Lean into what?
12: The chemistry. The flirting?
13: It's camera gold. You should have been an actress.
0: Becca, I'm doing a food show, not The Bachelorette. Besides, it's more than that.
13: He's a really good chef.
12: All right, listen. The network is considering doing 2 restaurants per episode.
0: So what does that mean?
13: It means less time at each restaurant. Shorter shoots. And it frees you up to do more locations. But the good news is you'll be leaving Lawrence a week earlier and heading down to Tulsa.
0: Oh, so I'm leaving soon.
12: You sound upset. I thought you'd be happy to be spending less time in Lawrence.
13: I need more time.
0: I can't wrap a week early.
13: Look, I love that you're a perfectionist, but just think of this as the pilot. We may not even air it. We'll just use it as proof of concept.
0: Becca, I really wish I was involved in these decisions. You know how much I care about my show, and
13: now I care about these people, too.
12: I understand, but at the end of the day, this is the network show, and they want what they want.
13: As my friend?
0: Let me stay through their fundraiser. It'll make a great finale. Trust me, we
13: can sell them the show based on this one episode alone. I will make it pop.
12: Okay. I'll see if I can hold the network off.
13: But Abby, this better be worth it.
0: It will be. Bye.
14: University of York Europe Campus.
15: Σπουδές νομικής στη Θεσσαλονίκη, στο καλύτερο ξένο πανεπιστήμιο στην Ελλάδα.

0: Okay, so I just want you to come through.
1: Great.
0: Get a shot of you looking at the restaurant.
1: Yeah.
0: And maybe just checking out the space.
1: Absolutely, that's really good.
0: Okay, if you're gonna, so I just want you to maybe sit down, look comfortable.
1: Great, because if we put a camera here, I could do the interview
0: here. Yeah, and then maybe you could even talk to

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6: I got just the spot for you two.
7: Who wants to go out and have a cup of coffee with a cop?
8: Police, freeze!
9: That's Karras, cut him off.
10: The Rookies.
11: That's got to be very interesting work.
10: Δευτέρα με Παρασκευή, στις 2 το μεσημέρι, στο Action 24. 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
12: Where's the camera crew?
13: Oh, we don't shoot every day. Plus, today is a big renovation day.
12: Oh, yeah, we can hear that.
13: We're giving you a fresh, modern look with exposed brick.
12: Oh, love it, I think.
13: I have something I want to show you guys.
14: Ooh, what?
13: I can't tell you, Claire Bear. It's a surprise. Follow me.
12: Okay.
13: Close your eyes, both of you.
12: Okay, you're not going to dump water on her head, are you?
13: No, keep your eyes closed.
12: They're closed.
13: Yeah, I promise. Okay, open up.
12: Wow. Okay, where did you get that?
13: Your Aunt Marge. And I had it blown up. Thought it would set the tone for the new look, really make the place pop.
12: That's from the first time we reopened the diner. Look at us.
15: Check out you and your dad. He loved the idea of you two doing this together.
16: I remember Papa.
12: It's also the first time you saw his name in lights.
15: That was Tommy's idea.
12: Yeah, well, it was originally named the Penny Diner. No idea why. That's just the name it was when my dad bought the place. So now when I took over, I wanted to honor him. And believe it or not, his real name was Theodore Billings. So you think he would have went by Ted? No. My granddaddy worked in the local quarries and he nicknamed his son Rocco. That's what everybody knew him as. Big Rocco. It's my dad. Well, we put up that sign, and here we stand.
13: Your dad must have thought the world of you. Both your parents. They'd be so impressed with your dedication to their legacy.
12: Thanks, Abby. They were absolutely great, both of them.
13: After the renovation is done, you will get to continue that dream. And I imagine Claire here is going to make you one great sous chef.
16: I was thinking I'd be a great head chef.
12: Oh, really? You're gonna push the old man out already, huh?
16: You told me I have to reach for the stars, Daddy.
12: I did.
13: We made big points with that photo.
16: I knew they'd love it.
13: Congratulations. You're wearing sneakers, and your hair is up. It's a renovation day, and these are comfortable. And I didn't have time to do my hair.
16: You always have time to do your hair. I've missed flights because you had to do your hair. Hey, don't worry. The network will realize the show's a hit.
13: I know. I just want to stay and finish what we started before we move on.
16: I know you do. But just relax. Everything's gonna be fine.
13: You're right. I just need to loosen up. So, you got the new schedule?
16: We leave next Tuesday for Oklahoma. I like the sound of Oklahoma. It sounds like a worthy joint.
13: We won't be done yet.
16: Well, it's quite evident that you
13: won't be done yet.
16: Stop it.
13: No, you stop it. I've seen you with Tom. Oh, come on. Abby Brooks is so afraid of love, she can't even talk about it.
16: I'm not in love. Do I think he's cute? Yes. Do I think a lot of guys are cute? Yes.
13: I haven't actually heard you talk about men in general, let alone them being cute. Admit it.
16: Admit what?
13: Go ahead.
16: Okay, if I lived here, maybe I would go on a date with him. But I don't. And we're leaving in a week, so there's no point.
13: Yeah, I hear you, but aren't you just a tiny bit curious?
16: Yeah, maybe, but he's not part of the plan right now. No guy is part of the plan right now. I need to turn the show around. That is the plan. The show is the plan.
13: Okay, whatever makes you happy. But just so you know, I think Abby Billings has a really nice ring to it.
16: All right, you eat these peanuts.
8: Oh.
16: Hello, Abby Billings. I mean Brooks, Abby Brooks.
12: Hello, Abby Billings. I mean Brooks. This is Tom Billings.
14: Are you still there?
16: Yeah, hi. I don't have good reception, so maybe you can't hear me?
14: No, I hear you just fine.
13: Great.
16: I'm so glad you can hear me.
13: What's up?
12: Well, listen, I was just thinking about, you know, what you said about expanding the legacy, and I was just wondering if maybe you'd want to come over to my place and
14: preview one of the dishes that I was considering adding
12: to the menu eventually.
16: Listen to you, Tom Billings. Change is a-coming.
14: So
12: what do you say?
16: Yes. Yeah, I'd love to. Sure.
13: That sounds good.
12: Okay.
13: I'll see you soon.
14: Okay, I'll text you the address.
16: Great.
12: Bye.
16: Bye. I don't want to hear it. What? You know so much. I need to preview a menu for his new item. He's actually listening to me for once. It's good for the show. The show is important. You are driving me crazy. I gotta go. I'll see you later.
13: Okay.
16: Cut it out. I love you. Bye.

0: Hi.
1: You know, I have a bigger mirror in the house, right?
0: Having a makeup moment.
1: Oh, you look beautiful. You want to see what I've been cooking?
0: Yes, I do.
1: Come on.

0: Uh-oh. I know that look. I hope you left your makeover hat at the inn because no notes on the decor, please?
1: No, I really like it. It's so homey. Although I would get a different couch.
0: I just said no notes.
1: I'm sorry. Where's Claire?
0: Oh, it's Thursday, so girls' night over at Aunt Marge's. She'll be back later.
1: So, what are we having for dinner?
0: Well, let me show you. First, I'm gonna need a little bit of your help just to finish it.
1: Oh, that's why you invited me over. You need a sous chef.
0: Well, I mean, everyone needs a sous chef, right?
1: Oh, that smells amazing.
0: I'll wait until I bake it with the cheese and the sauce. Potatoes are already in the oven.
1: I can't wait. Should I just throw these right into the sauce?
0: That's a nice idea.
1: Oh, I am so sorry. Are you okay? Did I burn you?
0: No, not at all.
1: Oh, I feel terribly.
0: No, well, don't. Listen, keep an eye on the sauce. I'm gonna go change my shirt real quick because I cannot be entertaining you looking like this. Okay? Be right back.
1: Okay.
0: All right?

0: Ah, there you are. What are you doing in here?
1: Sorry, I saw these when I came in. Did you draw these?
0: Yeah, just, you know, some doodling.
1: No, it's not doodling. These are full-blown restaurant designs. I love them.
0: You do?
1: Yeah, and this menu, it's simple but elegant.
0: I know. I dream. Sometimes I, guess it's a hobby.
1: Well, if it's just a hobby, it's because you're making it that way.
0: Guilty as charged.
1: You are full of secrets, Tom Billings.
0: No, I'm not trying to keep any secrets. But I will let you in on one secret.
1: What's that?
0: Yeah, I don't like burning my sauces for chicken parm, so dinner is served, my lady.
1: Oh, well, thank you, kind sir.
0: After you. Oh, didn't sound good.
1: Wow.
0: Okay, here we are. My personal recipe for chicken parmesan. It's roasted rosemary potatoes and steamed spinach.
1: Oh, it smells so good. Oh, I'm so excited to try it.
0: Now wait until you try that portobello tomato sauce that you helped me make.
2: Oh, Tom. Mmm, that is divine.
0: Yeah? Thank you. It means a lot coming from someone with your culinary pedigree.
1: Knock it off. Really, it's delicious. So when are you gonna add it to the menu?
0: Oh, soon. Ish. Look, I just don't think it's diner food.
1: Well, who decides what diner food is anyway?
0: I guess I do. No, I just don't think that my patrons are ready for it.
1: Not ready for chicken?
0: Yeah, I mean, if you want that kind of cuisine, you just go to the Italian place across town, right?
1: So what are you saying, that only steak restaurants can serve steak?
0: No, what I'm saying is that Rocco's people just probably wouldn't order it.
1: Hey, Mr. Stubborn, you never know till you try. Test market it, put it on the menu. If no one orders it, you have your answer.
0: Maybe. Or maybe we'll just save it for Tom's place. If that ever happens.
1: See, there you go again. Tom's place is a great idea, and you can make it happen. You can do it. And in the meantime, you could be serving this dish right now. I think people will love it.
0: You flirting, even though the cameras are off?
1: I wasn't flirting.
0: Okay, maybe I was. Just a little bit.
1: And if you do open Tom's place, well, then I'd have to come back to shoot another episode.
3: We're home!
0: I didn't quite expect him this early.
3: Hey, Daddy-O.
4: Hey!
5: Jeez Louise, that wind's really kicked up. I think we're in for one.
3: Hi.
5: Sorry. I know we're early, but I thought I should get her home before the heavens opened up. We had a jump on building that ark.
0: Oh, we were just finishing up.
5: What? Is this a date or something?
0: No.
1: What? No, not a date.
5: Oh, okay. It's just that other than Claire, I've never seen a girl here.
0: Okay.
5: What? It's just shocking, that's all.
3: Abby, can you help me with my dessert?
1: Well, of course.
3: Great, okay. Well, it's my take on the classic upside down cake.
1: Ooh, fancy. All right, let's get the oven started.
5: You want to step out in the balcony for a moment?
0: Yeah, it's such a beautiful night for something like that.

0: So, what are we doing?
1: Nothing.
0: You're quiet.
1: So, sometimes people are quiet.
0: Yeah, people are quiet. You're not. What are we doing out here?
1: Was it a date?
0: No.
1: Yeah.
0: Look, I knew you were bringing Claire home tonight. Why would I want her to sit in on a date?
1: Looked like one.
0: I just wanted her to try some of my new chicken parm and give me some feedback. That's all.
1: I see. So you had to, you know, light some candles, play some music for them.
0: Look, just say what you want to say.
1: I like her. That's all.
0: Me too. But...
1: But, no buts. You never need buts.
0: Look, she's gonna be going soon.
1: Who knows? The way you two come off, they might give you a show together.
0: Oh, I doubt that. Although we would make a great team for the show.
1: Isn't it worth a shot?
0: Marge, I just met the girl. I'm not ready.
1: Huh. I've been listening to that for years. According to you, you'll never be ready.
0: That's not true.
1: Huh. Look how happy she looks. She could use a woman in her life.
0: Nah, she's got you. I'll stop trying to sell me. Okay? Look, just... when it's right, it'll be right. Okay, I don't want to drag Claire into something unless I know that it's real.
1: You know what I'm talking about. And how does anyone know when it's for real? You just gotta take that chance. Real love always finds a way.
2: So you came up with this recipe all by yourself?
3: Well, it's actually Aunt Marge's recipe, but I changed a lot of things around.
2: That is what I've been trying to get your dad to do with your family recipes.
3: He's stubborn.
2: I noticed.
3: But he usually comes around eventually. Trust me.
2: I do. So does your dad bake with you?
3: Not really. He always says that baking was more of my mom's thing.
2: Well, I'm glad to be baking with you now.
3: Me too.
2: Oh, what just happened?
4: Power went out. Is everyone okay?
2: Oh, yeah, just a little shocked.
4: Now, welcome to Lawrence.
3: Thankfully, we have a gas oven. Yeah, I couldn't see. I hope the crust is golden enough.
5: Young lady, it's going to be perfect because you made it.
0: Mm-hmm. All right, I'm digging in. You ready?
5: Yeah, me
6: Here
5: too.
6: Here we go.
0: Wow. Claire, well done, honey.
5: Really?
0: Mm-hmm.
1: I love the blackberries.
5: See, I told you they'd like it.
3: I want to be like Abby when I grow up, have my own TV show, and share my cake recipes with people all over the world.
0: Oh, okay, so you want to be an astronaut, TV show host, and a chef.
3: Yeah, so?
0: Do it.
5: Like I said, I think you can do whatever you put your mind to. Oh,
7: hey!
5: Great! And you know what, on that note, I have had a wonderful time, but I should probably get going before the next downpour.
1: I'll give you a lift. I'm heading that way.
5: That'd be great. Thanks.
0: I'll walk you both out.
1: I'll go get the car.
5: That was so delicious and so much fun.
3: Thanks for all that help. Those are some great tips. Good night, Abby.
5: Good night, sweetheart. Ooh, thank you.
3: I'll clean this up.
0: Thanks, sweetie. Thanks for coming.
5: Oh, I ate way too much. It was so good. I better see that dish on the menu.
0: Yeah, we'll see.
5: I had a great time.
0: And me too.
5: Oh, your aunt sure has great timing.
0: She does, doesn't she? Well, we'll see you tomorrow.
5: See you tomorrow.
0: Good night.

0: How'd it go?
1: How'd what go?
0: Your date?
1: Wasn't a date.
0: So what do you call it?
1: Dinner.
0: Well, did she like your dinner?
1: Yeah, she did actually. She actually really liked the chicken. She thinks I should put it on the menu.
0: That's a good sign.
1: Yeah.
0: But do you like her?
1: Yeah. Yeah, I like her.
0: I like her too.
1: That's good.
0: You know, she's really nice.
1: Look, Claire Bear. Like, you know how much I love you, right? You are the most important person in my life, okay? And I know how much you miss Mom. And I do too. Okay, and although I see it in you every single day, I miss her smile, and I miss her laugh, I miss her silly sense of humor, I miss her cooking.
0: You're a great cook.
1: Thanks. Look, honey, I know this has been a tough time for both of us, okay? But look, we've always had each other to lean on, right? And look, nothing would make me happier than have someone else in our life right now that we could just share our lives with. And I promise you, I will make that happen. So eventually.
0: So what's wrong with Abby?
1: Nothing's wrong with Abby. I think.
0: Well, do you love her?
1: Do I love her? it's a little early for that, sweetheart. I mean, we just met, plus she's leaving in a week or so. Hey, listen, how about we just keep her as a really good friend right now, okay? And I don't know, we'll see where it goes. Deal?
0: Deal.
1: Ah, come here. We'll always have each other, Claire Bear.
0: I love you.
1: I love you too.
2: How was your date?
3: Wasn't a date.
2: You were at his house. You were eating food together, but it wasn't a date.
3: You and I eat food together all the time. I wouldn't exactly call that a date. And his daughter and his aunt were there.
2: Oh, so you're getting to know his family. Nice.
3: Kenna, we've been shooting with them for what, a week? And I went to a cookout at his house. Is any of this ringing a bell?
2: You're no fun.
3: What do you want to know? That I had a good time? That Claire is talented and inspiring, and Tom is sweet and handsome, and I love spending time with him and his family.
2: But looks like both of us got our answer.
1: What are you doing here?
2: Overseeing the reno.
1: Doesn't look like that's what you're doing. What's in the pan?
3: A local chef gave me an incredible recipe, and I wanted to see if your diners might like it.
1: Just some local chef, huh? And who might that be?
3: Doesn't matter. Do you think they're ready to elevate their palates?
1: No, I don't.
3: Feel confident about that?
1: About as confident as you feel on your heels.
3: Okay, let's make a bet. If half of them like your chicken parm, it goes on the menu. You in?
1: Yeah, I'll take that bet.
3: It's on.
4: All right, how many people would like to try a fancy, probably overrated chicken parmesan?
5: Yeah, give me some here.
4: Oh. Wow. Okay, I had no idea we had so many telephiles on our hands.
5: I don't know what that big word means, but I love me some good chicken parm.
4: Well, why didn't you say anything?
5: Well, we all know you can be a little stubborn there, Tommy.
4: Huh. Okay. Me? Stubborn. No. Hey, what are you laughing at?
3: Still feeling that confident?
5: Mommy, this dish is off the chain.
4: Really? Oh. All right, well, message received loud and clear. Chicken parm stays on the menu.
6: Yay.
5: Yeah, all right.
7: Tom? Bad news.
1: What?
7: All those steaks we ordered for the fundraiser?
1: Yeah?
7: They've been held up. They won't be here by tomorrow. Sorry, Kenneth.
2: That's all right, Marge. What's the problem?
7: There's been some mix-up with our shipment. I don't know where our order is.
6: We'll just have them send us a new overnight shipment.
7: With the storm and stuff, we'll never make it by tomorrow.
6: Okay, well, what's left in the freezer?
7: Not enough. And besides, what else would we serve on Monday?
6: Okay. Look, I know we have a lot of filming left to do today, but I gotta take care of this. I already sold 30 tickets, and I don't know what I'm gonna do yet.
2: Hey, Bill, what's ripe at your place?
8: Oh, heirlooms are looking pretty good.
2: What else?
8: Why don't you come out and have a look?
2: Yeah.
6: What are you thinking?
2: I'm thinking 5 years of working in vegetarian joints might come in handy right about now.
6: Okay. Well, I'm in.
2: Great. Where are you going?
9: We're already behind schedule and Beckett wants us to travel on Sunday.
2: Let me handle this. You load up the crew and follow us.
9: Go get him, girl. We'll be right behind you.
5: Take a look at these zucchinis. There you go.
6: Oh, that's a beauty. Got any eggplant?
5: It's your lucky day.
6: Okay, yeah, I could make a nice ratatouille out of this. You know, as long as I can convince the townsfolk that they're eating vegetable stew.
2: That sounds great.
6: Well, what am I gonna do for a main?
2: Hey, Bill, where are those heirloom tomatoes you're bragging about?
5: Yeah, right over here.
2: Great.
5: Abby, these ones are special.
2: Oh, it's gorgeous.
7: That's my Bill.
6: So, what are you thinking?
2: I'm thinking we can do vegetable lasagnas. Layer zucchini, portobello mushrooms. These tomatoes are gonna make a killer sauce. You add some ricotta, parmigiano, smother it in mozzarella. You're a hero.
6: Okay, that sounds pretty good. You know what, we'll take some onions and some of your famous Russian garlic, Bill.
5: You got it.
0: Can I help make the pasta?
2: Layer, you are now our new sous chef. And I started at vegetarian restaurants in the city for 5 years. We can do this.
6: Yeah. We can do this, I think.
2: I didn't know who you were or how talented you were when I met you. You got this. We got this?
0: We got this.
2: Okay, you keep going with the ratatouille. It already smells divine.
10: Yes, chef.
2: Oh, it's been so long since someone called me that. I really missed it.
10: Well, you're killing it. You haven't skipped a beat.
2: Oh. Thanks, Tom.
10: Anything else I can do for you?
2: Yes. Can you throw these zucchinis in the oven with a little olive oil? They taste sweeter once they've been lightly roasted.
0: How's this?
2: Claire, you are a natural. It is no surprise given your legacy. Keep going, just roll it a little thinner.
0: Aye, aye, Captain.
2: Where'd you learn that?
0: I'm reading Treasure Island.
2: Oh, well, shiver me timbers.

0: What?
1: It's more than a format change. I'm gonna need a couple more days.
0: Okay, I hope you're right. It's really tough for me to do this when I don't know why.
1: Trust, Becca. Trust.
0: Call me tomorrow.
2: Hello.
3: Hi. Linda, there?
2: Well, welcome.
3: I hope they're not disappointed. This tends to be a bigger Kinnaverse affair.
2: They're gonna love it.
3: Well, they're just not used to me serving this.
2: Well, think about how receptive they were to your chicken parm.
3: You're right. However, carnivorous.
2: You gotta give them more credit. More importantly, you gotta give yourself more credit. You are a great chef, even if you're cooking vegetarian entrees for the first time.
3: Thank you.
2: Remember, everyone here loves you.
3: Everyone?
4: Yes, everyone. Now let's get inside so we can get ready to serve.
3: Okay. Hello, everyone.
5: Hey.
3: Listen, before we dig in, I just want to thank you all for coming to this year's annual fundraising event. We deeply appreciate all of your participation. And, you know, just on behalf of all of our volunteer firefighters, we thank you. Really. Okay, I've created something a little different and special for you this year. But before we get into that, I'd really like to introduce you all to Abby Brooks from the Food & Wine Network's hit series, Abby's Restaurant Takeover. Now, she's been doing a makeover at my diner for the past week or so. So, yes, I hope you dressed in your best because her crew is here and you will be in the show. Unless you forgot to sign the waiver on the way. I just want to take a second to tell you all about Abby. She's one of the most stubborn people I've ever met. I mean that in a good way.
2: You better mean that in a good way.
3: I do. So, she's just cruising around my diner doing her thing, and it's inspiring. I mean, her love for cooking and for helping people, it's infectious. So, suffice it to say, this feast would not have happened if it were not for Abby. So, cheers to Abby. Now, what you'll find on your plates is my very own recipe of ratatouille, as well as the main dish, which is Abby's vegetable lasagna, and all the pasta's been made by my Claire Bear. Please enjoy. Dig in.
2: Bon appetit.
6: Wow. This is out of this world, Tom.
3: Thank you, Bill.
6: Fantastic. Isn't this great?
2: Becca, hi.
0: Hey, Abby, I've got you on speaker. I'm here with the VPs, and they're loving what they've seen so far.
2: Sorry, I don't have very good reception. I can hardly hear you.
0: I'm here with the network, and they're loving the dailies at Kenna sent yesterday. They think the new concept's gonna work big time.
7: Well, that's great.
2: I'm so glad you like it.
0: Yeah, it gave us an idea.
2: What's that?
0: Well, we really like the chemistry between you and Tom, so we're thinking we should pair you up with one of our male hosts.
2: Oh.
0: Yeah, we're thinking Marco Bonelli, you know, from Marco's Sweet Treats. We think the two of you together will be a home run.
2: I have met Marco, and I've seen his show, and he's good, but I don't think we would have any chemistry.
0: Abby, if you could have chemistry with some local chef in a small town, imagine what you could do with a real pro.
2: It's not about me being with a pro. It's about who I feel comfortable with and who I actually have chemistry with. I think he's a phony.
0: I'm not suggesting it be forced. We would, of course, do a pilot to see if there's anything there.
2: Becca, I've happily gone along with all the network changes, but I'm telling you, I can't work with this guy. He's arrogant and full of himself. And I can't just flirt with anyone. I'm not going to put on an act anymore.
0: I'm sorry, Abby, but it's our decision.
2: Sorry. I think I'm losing you.
7: If you can hear me, I don't have reception. I'll call you when I get some.
2: I told you our food was going to be a hit.
3: Yeah.
2: And who's calling who stubborn?

0: Well, we better get going on dessert. Give the people what they want, or more of what they didn't know they wanted.
1: Yeah, it's fine. I think I can do it by myself.
0: Is everything okay?
1: Look, this is almost over, okay? So you got the finale, the big reveal tomorrow, and then no more act, right?
0: What's going on?
1: Look, I've had fun. Okay, I really hope that your show turns out well.
0: What? Where's Tom? What is...

0: What's going on? You didn't say anything all the way home. What's wrong? I don't know. Is it Tom?
1: I don't know what happened. He suddenly got cold and then he wouldn't talk to me.
0: Well, we're pretty much done with the remodel. You don't have to see him again after tomorrow.
1: On top of that, Becca wants to partner me up with that jerk Marco Benelli for a new show.
0: Where did that land?
1: Somewhere up in the air as usual. We'll figure that out. I'm just so confused about Tom. What did I say? What did I do?
0: Oh, honey, you can't plan love. If it was meant to be, then it would have worked out.
2: So, today is the big reveal episode.
3: Yep.
2: Should be nice to see what they do to the diner.
3: Yeah.
2: Tell me, what happened?
3: Nothing. Show's over today, and then we can go back to living our normal lives once again.
2: What's wrong? What happened between the two of you?
3: I was right about her. She's just a big city girl who cares about her TV show.
2: What are you talking about?
3: She was planning us to get her TV show done.
2: She seems sincere to me.
3: She wasn't. Okay, I overheard her on the phone last night, and it was very clear that she is done putting up the act of buddying up next to me.
2: What did you hear?
3: I heard all I needed to hear, okay? I was foolish. I brought Claire into this, which is the last thing that I wanted to do. And you know what? We're starting to feel like a family.
2: You talk to Abby. There are two sides to every story.
3: Look, it's clear that we're both living two different lives, going down two separate paths.
2: Well, I hope those two paths find each other, because you two make a great team.
3: Made a great team.

0: Pam, before we get started filming, I want you to know how much this has meant to me.
1: It's okay. Let's just get this show on the road, huh? I'm excited to see what you've done with my place.
0: I really hope you like it.
1: I'm sure I will.
2: Okay, pictures up and action.
0: I'm here with Tom Billings, and we're about to reveal the renovation of his Rocco's Diner. Now, when we first got here, we saw a diner full of potential, a diner that was already well-established, a diner that was cherished by the town. I'm sorry, could we cut?
2: Yeah, cut.
3: Abby, are you okay?
0: Yeah, sorry. Yeah, I'm good.
3: Yeah?
0: Can we go again?
2: Yeah. Rolling and action.
0: I'm here with Tom Billings. We're about to unveil the remodel of Rocco's Diner. I'm gonna be honest with you. When we first got to this diner, I didn't know what I could do. The food was great. The people in town loved this place. And the owner was dead set on keeping tradition alive. So I thought, let's keep that tradition going with a little love and care. You ready to see your new diner?
1: Yeah.
0: I added this beautiful patio to accommodate dining al fresco. It's gonna increase your capacity, but it's also gonna give Rocco's a new sense of openness.
1: Wow.
0: It's just the beginning. You should see what I've done inside. Come on.

0: Wow. Look at these photos. I haven't seen some of those in so long. Oh, and the potted herbs? Nice. I love it.
1: I thought it would bring out the freshness of your new look. And here's your new menu.
0: Okay. Okay, what do we got? Wow, look at this, huh? We got fresh beet salad, chicken parmesan, vegetable lasagna.
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0: I love it. And I think the town will, too.
1: It was all part of your dream. This has been Abby on the Road. We'll see you next time. And remember, you can find a hidden gem just about anywhere. All you have to do is look.
2: And cut! And that's a wrap, everyone. We want to thank you so much for all your hard work, and we want to thank Tom and his beautiful family. Oh, thanks.
3: Thank you. Marge. Oh.
0: Bill?
3: Put it on. Bill, Dang. Are you so happy?
4: Yeah, it's very exciting.
3: My Claire bear.
1: And I just want to say this has been such a great experience for me. I've done a lot of restaurant makeovers in my time, and I have never met a nicer or more welcoming group. So thank you.
5: Thank you.
1: Can I talk to you for a second?
0: Yeah.
1: Are you excited? Wow. You're gonna be on TV.
0: This is great.
1: Look, I don't know what happened between the two of us. I thought we were enjoying each other.
0: We were.
1: But something changed. I don't know what, but I'm really sorry it did.
0: Yeah, me too.
1: Look, I need you to know that whatever's going on here, I wasn't flirting with you for ratings. Everything I felt for you, Claire, Marge, the diner, the people of Lawrence, it was all 100% genuine.
0: There's something that I need to tell you.
1: What?
0: Well, the other night I accidentally overheard you on the phone.
6: Sorry. We've got to go. Our plane is like the only one that leaves here in 2 weeks.
1: Tom, what?
0: No, she's right. You better go. Kenna, thank you for everything you've done.
6: No, thank you. What you're doing here is really great. They're lucky to have you. Keep it up.
1: She's right, they're lucky to have you. See you when I see ya.
0: Have you? Thank you.
1: Oh, look in the kitchen, I left something for you.

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These smiles held the promise of a new beginning. It'll always be in my heart. With all my love to you and Claire. Abby.

0: You still think she's just flirting for the camera?
1: It's just a TV show, Auntie.
0: Honey, I've seen all her episodes. This was more than a TV show. That girl loves you.

0: Tulsa better have a better nightlife. You know, if there's a two-step bar, you're obligated to be my partner.
1: Earth to Abby. Kenna, doesn't feel right to leave, especially like this. Lawrence was the first place that felt like home in so long. I really grew to love it.
0: And Tom.
1: And Tom. And Claire and Marge and Bill.
0: Abby, if we don't go to Tulsa, we lose the show. Why are you stopping? You're not having second thoughts, are you?
1: Our welcoming committee came to say goodbye.
0: This has got to be their interstate. Hey, where are you going?
1: To shoo them away.
0: Huh. The horn still doesn't work for you? Oh, God.
2: Can't leave today.
1: Tom, what are you doing here?
2: Look, what I was trying to tell you was that I accidentally overheard you on the phone. Okay, and I don't care if you think I'm phony or if I'm a jerk. You can't leave today, not like this.
1: That's what this is about. I was talking about some jerk at the network they wanted to pair me up with, and that's not gonna happen. I was actually fighting to have you as a co-host.
2: You would do a show with me?
1: If I'm not mistaken, I think we just did.
2: Okay, so you don't think I'm a jerk?
1: I think you are the most genuine guy I have ever met.
2: Look, I don't care if you live in the city and I live in the country, and I have no idea how we make this work, okay? But we'll just make it work.
1: Sorry, you were rambling.
2: But you kind of make me do that sometimes.
0: Are you two gonna keep this up? Because I think the sheep are getting jealous.
2: I actually hired them to stop you. I'm just kidding. Maybe. Hey, do you want to come and help me with the dinner rush tonight?
1: I would love to. Besides, I have a feeling we're going to miss our flight anyway due to unforeseen traffic. Besides, I have a better idea I think I can sell to the network.
2: Okay.
0: And action.
1: Hello, I'm Abby Brooks.
2: And I'm Tom Billings.
1: And welcome to Hidden Gems.
2: It's a show where we seek out small-town restaurant gems, like right here in our lovely own Lawrence. And then we teach you how to recreate one of their most famous dishes right here at Rocco's Diner. Now, this week, we went to a small Indian restaurant just 1 hour north of Lawrence.
1: And we're going to try to put our own spin on their Murg Makhani.
2: That's how you say that. And we think you'll love it.
0: And cut. Okay, great work, people, but we got to move on. Lots to do.
3: Indian food. I could go for that.
1: See, I told you your clientele had a sophisticated palate.
2: It's just Bill.
4: Hey, sweetie.
2: How was that?
5: You guys are great together, but I have a few notes for you, Dad.
2: Oh, I've created a monster.
5: Well, I learned from the best.
1: What about me?
5: You were perfect.
2: Perfect? Really? Huh.
5: Maybe you need to follow Abby's lead from now on.
2: Well, I'll tell you, I would follow this woman anywhere.

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2: Robert Semeroff, sex trafficker, had a habit of naming his favorite girls after flowers.
3: What are we doing in here when Semeroff's still out there?
4: Semeroff was dead for 2 weeks when we found him, so he couldn't have been your captor.
5: There was a witness who put you with Semeroff weeks ago, arguing.
6: No, whoever had me is Harlow's partner, and that's who's behind all of this. You like being a pawn?
7: Do you have any idea the damage you've caused?
8: You're the same as you always were. The goddamn Emily show.
6: You're such an asshole when you drink, you know that?
9: Do you sleep with her?
10: Where are you?
6: I can't tell you. You'd have to bring me back in.
8: Running makes you look guilty as hell.
6: I'm gonna solve this.
8: You know I don't like being kept waiting.
6: It was on purpose.
11: Describe the place we're looking for.
6: It's a tree.
5: Decomponent's body is 10 years old.
12: Well, we need to comb those woods with the dogs. I'd say a 5-mile radius around that grave.
4: They're looking for.
6: I'm innocent.
4: Move.
13: This way.

0: You're gonna shoot me? You're gonna turn me in?
1: Who says I only got two choices? You know, there's only two things in this world that I hate. My ex and the law. The enemy of my enemy is my friend. You want a friend?
0: I could sure use one right about now.
1: Larry Novo. Got some dry clothes back there. Go on. I won't look at you.

0: It's where you're headed.
1: Boston.
0: Lucky you. I'm Georgia bound. You decent?
1: Thank you.
0: You can get some rest back there. I'll wake you when we're close. I ain't gonna hurt you. It's your call. You got time.

0: These marks here, along the orbital bone, they're blade marks.
1: The eyelids.
2: The killer cut them off.
0: Sloppily. My guess, this is one of the first victims, maybe the first. From decomp, this body predates the ones we liked Harlow for by years.
1: The location ties to Romley's childhood. That's what changes everything here. Look, we need to start facing some facts. One, since Harlow told you where to find Emily, we've known he had a person or persons working with him on the outside. Two, Semiroff shows up dead with Harlow's signature and Emily's DNA. So we've been looking for a killer who's a link between Harlow and Semiroff. That would be Emily. And now we have another body with Harlow's signature in a grave site that ties to Emily, a site she led us to.
2: You're saying that Emily was Harlow's person on the outside all along?
1: I'm saying it sure as hell looks that way. I keep working the forest scene, and I want to know more about Yorick here. Start with his name.
0: Roger that.
1: Nick, Emily wanted that initial case so bad, you remember that? Maybe we need to go right back to the very beginning. What is the earliest that two paths could have crossed? When did Harlow first become a suspect?

0: Do you have Gregory Nash's contact info?
1: Yeah, sure, why?
0: I'm trying to get a hold of the witness that first mentioned Harlow to us. Julie Carter. And it's only Carter's statement in the files. I figured that Nash is running the field office.
1: Yeah, I have what he left us with when he retired, so I'll send over the info.
0: All right, thanks.
2: Go, go, go, go! They're on the left! On the left! You got him. And the other one, go on. Come in! And again!
3: Hi, guys. Time to go.
4: Can I finish my level?
3: No, it's time to go, Flynn.
2: I'll see you soon, kiddo.
3: Come on, get your stuff. Honey, can you wait outside a moment? I just need to talk with Grandpa.
2: Thanks for bringing her by, Alice.
3: Warren, did you talk to him about Emily?
2: Of course I did. Needs to know his mother's innocent. This mess will be cleared up soon. Then everything can go back to normal.
3: We need to be careful how we're handling Flynn. I'm talking about his expectations. Because if it turns out what they're saying is true...
2: They? Are you part of they, Alice?
3: Warren, I'm not here to get into this. I'm just talking about Flynn.
2: So am I. If you're poisoning him against
3: us... Poisoning? No, Warren, I'm not. Bring him by next week.
5: Good timing, Duran.
0: Good to see you, Nash.
6: Good to see you, buddy.
5: Don't you young blood hear the bell?
0: Oh. You look good, Nash.
5: It's amazing what not getting your balls busted around the clock can do for you. You look like you've only aged about 30 years. That's pretty good.
0: Thanks for meeting me.
5: Well, if I can help bring this thing to a safe end, I'm happy to try.
0: I wanted to ask about Julie Carter.
5: Oh, she's the one that first put us on the Hilo as a suspect.
0: Yeah, that's right. I was looking through the old files. Carter was a patron at the bar. Where the first body, the Smith girl, was last seen.
6: Carter, you said she was still a Harlow leaf with the Smith girl.
5: So, what's your question?
0: You ever speak with Carter? Take her statement?
5: No.
0: No?
5: Well, Emily found Carter. That was a big break.
0: I know, but I can't ask Radford, and there's no mention in his reports of ever having spoken to Carter.
5: Well, that's because he never met her either.
0: What?
5: Julie Carter OD'd a few days after talking to Emily. Heroin.
0: Let me get this straight. Only one person on Earth questioned the witness who first gave us the name Harlow. And that person was Emily.

0: You've got eyes on the father, right? Okay.
1: Detective, take a look at this.
0: No. Don't touch it. Calling Judge Ramos for a 2037 warrant.

0: I'm going to my sister's.
1: What are you going to tell me?
0: I was going to leave you a letter.
1: Alice, what is this?
0: I'm pregnant. Please don't.
1: I'm sorry. We can work this out. Let's sit and talk.
0: Our whole life together. It's just a consolation, isn't it? Admit it. I'm only in the picture because she left it. This us? This was never your choice. Not your first choice. This is you settling, and I can't be that.
1: I was confused. Please, I need you to understand.
0: I do, Nick. I understand it all now. And I should have sooner. Just didn't want to.
1: I thought my past was behind us. Then it came back. Out of nowhere. This is what I want now. This is my life. You and me and our children. I'm done with the past, I swear to you.
0: I think you want to be, but you won't be. Not till there's closure. Find her, Nick. End this. And then we'll talk.

0: Boston PD, we had an appointment. I want to talk about Jack Byrne.
1: He hasn't worked here in years.
0: I know. Why was he let go?
1: He showed up drunk to a surgery. I think that about covers it.
2: Then you set in motion the revoking of his medical license.
1: It was my duty.
0: I read the report you filed for the board. You mentioned absences.
1: It goes with the territory. The disease.
3: Alcoholism.
1: I do have compassion for him. What he went through, the sister, his father. He'd vanish for a week at a time. It just became untenable.
0: He came into some money. Sometime prior to March 2011, that's when I was working here. We're certain those funds came from another source, not his regular income.
1: There was some malfeasance that came to light, but nothing I could ever prove.
0: I'm listening.
1: Someone was embezzling from the hospital. Medical device orders. We paid for things we'd never receive.
0: Jack is now working for a medical device wholesaler. Thank you.

0: Hey.
1: You're not gonna believe what's on Jack Byrne's computer.
0: Jack?
2: Yeah. He's into some
1: sick shit, man. Like bondage porn, water torture.
2: Drowning.
0: But that doesn't mean anything.
2: He embezzled funds from work.
1: Built himself up a little slush fund right before she vanished.
0: You connect that money to the cabin at the tank?
2: No.
1: It might be a good time to think that maybe she didn't break into his apartment for help.
0: She suspects him.
2: Well, he was the one to send us to that forest.
1: A grave.
0: The last person she suspected ended up dead. We need to find Jack now.

0: Sometimes people think you're guilty.
1: Where's Violet going?
0: What?
1: I just need a minute with her and I need you to arrange it.
2: And where is she going?
0: She's in the whip car.

0: jetzt. Gib dir jetzt. Is it the camera they watch you from?
1: Yes.
0: You know who I am?
1: Da. Yes.
0: We're gonna talk about Jack. When'd you guys start seeing each other? You answer quickly, you answer truthfully, and you won't get hurt.
1: 8 years ago.
0: He always been violent? I saw the show in your apartment.
1: I don't judge.
0: Did he ever mention me?
1: Sometimes. Look, we didn't see each other for a long time.
2: He only called me again a few weeks ago.
0: What day?
1: You are on the news. They just found you. I remember because Jack was talking about it that night.
0: You said you guys stopped seeing each other for how long?
1: When we first met, we would see each other once a week. That lasted for about 2 years. Then he stopped. I don't know why.
0: For how long did it stop?
1: For about 6 years.
0: I need you to think very clearly right now. Did he stop seeing you somewhere around March 2011?
3: Right after I was abducted.
1: Yes. Are we done here?
0: Did he ever take you up to a cabin on I-95? Did he ever mention it?
1: No.
4: Виолетта, давай, выходи, пора!
0: Don't say anything.
1: Она внутри, Эмили Барн!

0: Talk to me.
1: Hey, Tommy, you said you wanted to hear anything, right?
0: Yeah. What do you got?
1: Long shot, some guy on a porn site webcam said he saw Byrne.
0: Porn?
1: This guy said he was watching a webcam show when Byrne crashed the party. Sounds crazy, I know, but, you know, he said anything, so...
2: Okay. What was the website?
1: I'll send it to you right now. Okay? Check your email.
0: Wait.
2: It's a samurai site.
3: All units to 429 Boardman and Easty. We got a burn sighting. Come on, let's go, people. Let's go.
4: Well, what else did she say?
5: She asked about timing. When we saw each other, when we started, when we stopped, when we started again.
6: Things like that.
4: Well, what did you tell her?
6: What do you think I told her, Jack?
7: I spoke with Nash.
8: And?
7: The witness who first gave us Harlow as a suspect. Emily was the only agent to ever speak with her before she OD'd.
8: You think she fabricated the statement?
7: I don't know what to think.
8: Well, if she did, I was wrong. She wasn't working with Harlow, she framed him.
7: There's more. BPD turned up a bunch of stuff on Jack. It's all circumstantial at this stage. But it doesn't look good.
8: Oh, Christ. We're supposed to be narrowing things down.
7: Yeah.
9: Hey, guys, you need to see this.
10: Stand by. We're receiving body cam footage from the Nottingham gravesite.
11: We're setting up the camera. You're gonna get a live feed in just a few seconds.

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1: 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I don't have a lot of time. I'm hurt. I just want to see you one more time. 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
3: Comrade Harlow killed that fat Emily Byrne a while back.
4: You still think he had a partner?
2: I think he had a partner, and I think that partner killed Semiroff too. He's going to hurt you. He's going to hurt Flynn.
3: Running makes you look guilty as hell.
2: I'm going to solve this.
3: I lost my license. I'm selling medical supplies now. It's been 2 years, 2 months, and 23 days. So, I'm good.
5: Alice, what is this?
2: I'm pregnant. Our whole life together. It's just a consolation, isn't it? I'm going to my sister's.
6: Stand by. We're receiving body cam footage from the Nottingham Park gravesite.
2: We're going to talk about Jack. He always been violent?
7: I don't judge.
2: Did he ever take you to a cabin up by 95?
7: And I'm not Emily Byrne!
2: Jack.
8: I'm hurt. I just want to see you one more time.

0: The FBI, in tandem with Boston Police and New Hampshire State Police, recovered 6 bodies from a wooded area in New Hampshire. The remains are in advanced stages of decomposition. The identities of the victims will be released pending DNA results.
1: Is Emily Byrne connected to these bodies?
0: No comment.
2: My source tells me that Emily Byrne led you to the mass grave. Is this part of the killing spree?
0: Miss Byrne is wanted for the murder of Special Agent Adam Radford.
3: There is a $250,000 reward being offered in connection with that murder. That concludes the question and answer.
4: Detective Gibbs, what about the shooting last night? Any truth reports Byrne was involved? Fatally wounded?
5: No comment.
4: What's your working theory on why she came back to Boston?
5: No comment on Emily Byrne, no matter how many times you ask.
3: Thank you.

0: We're in a motel. I got the bullet out. Stitched you up. There's no major internal damage. I spoke to Violet. I know you've been asking about me. Why?
1: I saw some stuff on your computer.
0: What stuff?
1: There are videos of women being tortured.
0: My private life is none of your business.
1: Water. Drowning.
0: You know, the whole world thinks you're a serial killer.
1: Folders with girls' names. All flowers.
0: What exactly are you accusing me of?
1: Did you do it?
0: I do what? Well, you think I had anything to do with your kidnapping?
1: I'm not sure.
0: You're not sure.
1: What about the absences when I was away?
0: I was in rehab. Twice. Trying to dig myself out of the hole I fell in after you were taken. The only way I could deal with my life turning to shit.
1: I didn't realize it.
0: Of course you didn't! And how about some fucking gratitude, huh? I could have left you to die out there. I could have turned you in.
1: And why didn't you? I'm sorry.
0: You're sorry. You broke into my apartment. You snooped around on my computer. You followed me. You had people ask about me.
1: I didn't break into your apartment just to spy on you. I swear.
0: Then why did you?
1: I needed your help.
0: With what?
1: I had something in my hand at the cemetery. I was trying to.
0: Was it this?
1: Yeah.
2: A pacemaker.
1: I found that on a dead body.
0: A dead body?
1: That's what I needed your help for. That's the key to finding who had me, Jack. I need your help, please.
0: You know, I could go to jail for what I've already done for you so far, Em. So if I'm gonna break any more laws for you, you better start telling me the whole truth.
1: I am telling you the whole truth.
0: Bullshit!
1: Truth.
0: What about the others, huh? Who are they?
1: What others?
0: They found six bodies in those woods, Em. Six. And you knew they were there. How? What did you do to them? What's going on? Stop!
3: Get
0: up! Flint, get up! Stop, Flint, let's go.
3: Flint, Sim-Mom's a killer! Sim-Mom's dead!
4: End up just like her, Free.
3: Get away from me!
4: They're gonna get her and put a bullet in her head.
0: Get out of here! What's going on?
3: Leave me alone!
4: Hey, Flint! Hey!
0: Flint Durand! Downstairs! Kitchen, now!
4: Sit there.
3: Let me clean that scrape. How's Mom? As soon as the police hear anything, they'll tell your father.
0: In the meantime, we need to stay calm and hope that she's okay.
3: I know Mom's alive. Everyone said she was dead before, but they're wrong. She'll come back this time too.
0: Yeah, well, that's what we're praying for.
3: You don't believe it either.
5: All the stuff they're saying about her.
0: I know her. She's a good person. She's a good mother. She wouldn't do anything that would hurt her chances of being with you. Okay. I know things are tough now, okay? I know they're confusing, but I love you. We all love you. We're gonna figure it out.
3: Go change your clothes, honey.

0: Flynn's sake. For my sake. We need to be together now.
1: No. I meant what I said. End this, Nick. And then we'll talk about the future.

0: Okay. So let's say I get all of that, which I don't, the visions, the body, all of it. How does the pacemaker fit in?
1: Whoever is tied to the pacemaker is someone who is connected to my childhood and to my cabinet.
0: But you don't have any proof of that, Em.
1: That's why I needed you to track down the name. You understand? It's all connected. Harlow, the tree, Barrett House.
0: None of this is making any sense.
1: Then help me make sense.
2: I'm trying.
0: Are you okay?
1: Yeah.
0: Let me see.
1: No.
0: Let me see.
1: Yeah.
0: Come on, move your hand. Yeah, okay. I need to redress this. You're gonna have to lay down. Okay?
1: Yeah.
0: I got you. I got you.
1: Yeah. Jack.

0: you the name.
1: But first, let me get you the gauze.
2: So Emily's been investigating Semirov all those years, and now Jack's connected to one of his girls?
3: Mm-hmm.
2: I don't like it. Maybe Emily doesn't like it either.
3: Because she thinks he's the one who had her in the cabin.
2: The question is, do we?
3: 2 days ago, I would have said, yes, you know, he was a person of interest. But now, going AWOL like this, knowing that we have his laptop, digging around his dungeon porn collection, I'm liking him for this.
2: Then let's step up our game and find him, or Emily, either one, Tommy. You saw the blood in the alleyway. She couldn't have got far without gunshot.
3: They're looking everywhere.
4: The FBI hotline is definitely not helping us. We got like 100 bogus tips an hour.
5: This reward is killing us. She's a walking lotto, but look, Tommy, I think we're missing something here.
2: She needs medical attention. Jack Byrne used to be a doctor.
3: Yeah. Yeah.
1: Em? I just got this. What should I do?
6: Call him.
1: No.
6: Use the burner. Keep it under 2 minutes. And then we have to power it off right after. See if you can find anything out about the bodies, too.
1: Okay, it's ringing.
7: Agent Rand.
1: Nick, hey, it's Jack. Did you find her?
7: Yeah. No. No, we didn't get her. Thanks for calling back so fast. What number is this?
1: I got a new phone. The damn reporters kept calling me. So what's going on? I saw the news. All those bodies in the woods. I mean, Jesus.
7: Yeah, look. She was shot. She might need medical attention. She might reach out to you.
1: Well, if she does, I'll call you.
7: Yeah, thanks. Are you at home now?
1: Yeah. Why?
7: Can I swing by in a bit? Talk about some things that could help with the case. I'm heading in the direction anyway. Alice took Flynn to Morris for a few days.
1: Yeah, sure. But if I'm not there, then I'm running some errands.
7: Thanks, Jack. Wow, this is, it's a mess.
1: Nick,
7: really...
1: I gotta go. I'm sorry.
7: Okay. Yeah, but we'll listen. Anything.
1: Is that okay?
8: Sorry, he was using a burner and the call was too short.
3: Oh, we caught him in a lie. He said it was home. We've got uniforms there now. It's empty.
8: I'm sending you a file from our techs. You want to read it ASAP?
9: Yeah. Okay, thanks.
10: You two were brothers-in-law. You never got a vibe off Jack?
11: Never. He was a doctor, Ivy League. That's not like we went to barbecues and ball games together. He and Emily were never close.
4: Just when Jack Byrne was starting to look like our guy. Our Texas went through the hard drives at Semirov's club. Jack was listed as a customer, and his payments sync up perfectly with those withdrawals from the secret account.
3: He never used the money to find the cabin setup.
12: Well, we don't know if she knows that. She's with him, I'm telling you. I could tell it by his voice. She could have snatched him up thinking he was the one. We gotta find him.

0: Yeah, your orphanage. Dr. Shen was administrator there. He started there after you left. Went missing 16 years ago, was declared dead after 10.
1: Okay, we gotta find someone we can talk to. There. He's got a brother. Eric Shen. Owns a restaurant in Chinatown and still open. What did the hotel do with my stuff?
0: Dad didn't have room, still in the trunk of my car.
1: Can you get my duffel bag?

0: Action. I'm Special Agent Parker, FBI. I was hoping to discuss your brother's disappearance.
1: That was many years ago. I have no interest in discussing it.
0: We have a new lead.
1: No, I'm sorry. This is behind me. I don't need to know anything.
0: Somebody came forward.
2: Mama?
1: I don't remember much about Lu Fang's work. Only that it was controversial. He said that was why MIT dismissed him.
0: Yeah, but the orphanage job just seems like an odd choice.
1: I never understood that move. But the work gave him purpose. It gave him joy working with those children.
0: Did he ever talk to you about his work?
1: No. But he was always with those children. Either there, or he would sign them out on weekends, take them to museums, zoo, planetarium.
0: Was he married? Any kind of romantic relationships?
1: He was married for a short time. His wife died. I never really got to know her. Lu Fang was always a bit strange.
0: Did you keep any of his things?
1: In his will, he left all his research to the Boston Athenaeum. But my wife never got around to it. It's in storage. I can give you the key.
0: Thank you.
3: My name's Jack, and I'm an alcoholic.
4: Hello, Jack.
3: I'm here because my friend had a medical emergency and I needed to step up. It's been 4 years since I last operated. But it was someone I care about on my table. And I picked up the scalpel. All I could think was, I can't do this. I can't do this. I can't do this. Oh. I thought, I need a shot, you know? You know, a shot will calm my nerves, and if one is good, then two's better, right? I'll be steady as a rock. Why I lost my license in the first place. I stepped up. I didn't take the drink. Okay. And I saved someone I care about.

0: We know you came to your sister's aid. Her blood was in your car.
1: Nice try.
2: There's no proof when she was in my client's car.
0: Here's what I'm trying to understand, Jack. You helped us track her down. Are you willing to go to jail for her? What changed? Look, I get it. She got shot. This was life and death. The kind of thing you put differences aside for. That's why you helped her. Work with me here a little bit.
3: I don't know what you're talking about.

0: We should have got away from them. We thought we lost them. You know what we're going to do.
1: I'm supposed to.
0: Gotta find a cop, bring her in, get that reward money.
1: Put that in the middle.
0: Well, my ass, I can't move.
1: You couldn't have done it without me. Just six people, maybe more.
0: Yeah.
1: Hey, I provided the right.
0: Fuck you,
1: Emmy. Hey, fuck you too.
0: What'd you say?
1: Nothing.

0: Why stop? What are you doing? You're gonna get us killed. I don't want to touch Franken Bridge. Come on, let me try.
1: No fucking way. It's my ride.
2: Are you all right, Spyro?

0: he gives us something, he can walk out of here. How did she contact you? When did you pick her up? Did she say anything about those woods? Those bodies, those graves? Come on. Huh? We found six bodies over there, Jack.
1: She didn't do it.
0: Did you?
1: What?
0: Let's see. Getting fired from the hospital.
2: Secret bank account, connections to Samarov.
1: You think I don't know what you're doing here? You think I can't see through this? You're trying to pump me for information and you're just gonna twist it and turn it and use it however you want against her. So no, I have nothing for you.
0: And I got these for you. Jack Byrne, you're under arrest for harboring a wanted fugitive.

0: How was your boy?
1: He's confused about Emily. I don't know what to tell him.
0: They're resilient.
1: Maybe all the signs were there. I just missed them, you know?
0: What signs?
1: The way she would get. When she wanted something, when she didn't get it, she'd snap.
0: And I described her my ex-wife.
1: Wife number one, two, or three?
0: Touché.

0: How did it make you feel?
1: I couldn't breathe. They were swallowing water. I thought I was gonna die. Why are you doing this to us?
0: To see how you adapt to your surroundings over time.
1: I hate it.
0: The only way to stop it is to do the experiment on someone else. That means you will be in charge of adding the water to the tank.
1: No, please, please don't.

0: is Alice. Leave a message.
1: Yeah, hey, it's me. Give me a call back when you get this. I just want to give you a heads up. I'm on my way over. I won't stay long. Bye.

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0: Ma'am, I'm sorry, but I really need to ask you some questions. Ma'am, please?
1: You've got to talk to the cops. It's the only way we can find your sister.
0: Just try to relax.
1: Nora, where are you going?
2: How could you let this happen? Do you finally believe it's Emily now? Huh? Or are you still standing by her side?

0: This is all your fault.
1: I'm gonna fix this.
2: I said, Rand, they're waiting for you outside.
3: Thank you.

I've stood here before. As an FBI agent, I've appealed to you for help bringing criminals to justice. I'm not speaking today as an agent. My family has been taken from me. And I know the person who has them, and I know, and I think that she's listening now. Emily. Emily, I know you're hurting. And what you went through, no one should have to go through. But I beg, if you don't take this out on Allison Flynn, remember who you used to be. And do the right thing. Bring my wife and our son home. Please bring them home. Thank you.

0: Mom, don't go.
1: It's okay.
0: Here, drink.
1: I don't wanna. I wanna go home.
0: I know you do, honey, but we can't do that right now. Please drink the water.

0: Where are we?
1: I don't know.
0: What is this place?
1: I don't know. I know. Your father is looking for us right now, and he's gonna find us. We just have to stay strong till he gets here. And then this will all fade away, just like waking up. Can you hold on till then, Flynn? Can you stay strong for me? Don't worry. He's looking for us right this second. Soon this will all be over.
2: Jack Byrd, your bail's being posted. You're free to go. Watch your back out there.
3: Jack.
4: Do I know you?
3: You do now. I'm the one who bailed you out. Lord Coulson. Could we go someplace and talk for a moment?
4: Yeah.
3: There's a little place up here.
4: Okay.
3: So I've been following the case.
4: Yeah, you and the rest of the country.
3: No, not like them. I think there's another side to the story and no one's telling it. See, I believe your sister is innocent. And I think I can help you.
4: Wait a second. You're that reporter Emily stabbed, aren't you?
3: Oh.
4: What is this? Is this some kind of stunt?
3: No, but wait, please. It's not a stunt. Yes, I am that reporter, but this was my fault. You know, I never should have been there.
4: Okay.
3: You'll notice I never pressed charges, and believe me, I could have.
4: So what do you want?
3: To tell Emily's story, with your help. I want an exclusive with you, Jack.
4: I'll pay you back the bail.
3: No, forget about the money. You know, all I ask is that you just take some time to really consider it. Mull it over, okay? If it's still a no, no hard feelings. You know, if I gambled and lost, then I can live with that. But I'm betting that you want someone to tell her side. So, anything you need, okay? Anything at all. Call me.
1: We just got an ID on one of the bodies. Okay, forensics are processing the bodies. They say the remains have commingled, but they've managed to ID the body that Emily uncovered. Dr. Lu Feng Shen. Our earliest records show Shen working at MIT.
5: Followed by a position at Barrett House.
1: It's a short-term base for foster kids. It was ended up functioning as an orphanage.
4: That definitely is orphanage.
6: We need to look into it.
4: It's defunct. Shut down over a decade ago.
6: Well, let's look for old employees.
1: Dr. Shen has a brother. Eric Shen.

0: Emily, it's me. They arrested me. I couldn't call you. I'm sorry. I couldn't call.
1: Jack Flynn's gone. They took him.
0: I know, Em. I know.
1: And Nick thinks that I did it. I know he's gonna be wasting time looking for me.
2: I know, Emily.
1: I can't even turn myself in because no one's gonna believe me.
0: Emily, listen to me.
2: This is why you need to find him before it's too late, okay?
1: God, Jack, I'm so tired, man. I'm so tired, I can't do this anymore.
0: Emily, you have to stay focused. Listen to me.
2: Now tell me, what did you find out about Shen?
1: Shen started experimenting on kids after he left MIT. There's two of them, from what I could find out, but they were being tortured the same way that I was.
3: One of them was a boy. His name was Charles. He was at my orphanage. And the other one
1: was a subject B. I think one of them might be holding Flynn.
0: Okay, so
2: is there anything you need me to do?
1: I need to find Charles.
4: Eric Shen?
5: Yeah.
4: My name is Nick Duran, FBI. This is Detective Gibbs. I'd like to ask you a few questions.
5: I guess you guys are real thorough, huh? I'm sorry, I don't know what you mean. Was there anything in Lufan's effects? Anything to help the case?
6: I've never been here, Mr. Shen.
5: Not you, but the other agent. She came the other day.
7: Asking about my brother and his research. I gave her the key to my storage room.

0: really needs help. Okay? I need your help.
1: Well, proud of you, son.
0: You are?
1: Everything you're doing for Emily, everything you've done for me. Of course, I'm proud of you. I know you think I was hard on you.
0: Dad.
1: That's okay. You can be honest.
0: Well, growing up, yeah, I guess I felt after Emily, there was no space left in the family for me. You know, all the love and the attention went to her. It doesn't matter now. It's in the past.
1: It does matter. Matters to me. I never meant to make you feel that way. You were always doing so well, Emily. You remember how she was? I guess I thought she needed more. I need you to know how.
0: Dad. I know. I know.
1: Okay. I got a plan.

0: You realize what a cliche you are.
1: At least I'm not in senior care.
0: How you doing, Earth? I need a favor.
1: I'm busy, Warren.
0: What, you think the pigeon's gonna miss you? Come on, Earth. It's for Emily.
1: Heard about that.
0: You gonna help me?
2: Of course I'm gonna help you, Warren. What do you need?
0: I gotta find a person, a kid, actually.
2: Lost in the system.
0: Worse, sadly. You still have friends in family services?
2: I do, if they're still alive.
0: You gonna call them?
2: Yeah.
0: Well, when?
2: When I finish feeding the bird.
0: Well, how long's that gonna take?
2: It's done when it's done, Warren.

0: Jack, talk to me, because I can't do this anymore, man. Everything I touch just goes wrong. And now they got Flynn.
1: Emily.
0: And I just gotta sit here and hide like some kind of a fucking
1: Emily.
0: Coward.
1: Dad's here.
2: He has news.
0: Dad?
3: Emily, we have the lead you're looking for.
0: You found Charles?
2: We found Charles. Last name, Avalon.
3: He's in a mental facility. Low
2: security, but you'll need to break in. It won't be easy.
0: I know.
3: I love you.
0: I love you too, Dad.

0: Get some rest, Pop.
1: His blood pressure has never been this high. If you want your father to stay healthy, you need to keep his stress to a minimum.
0: I understand. It won't happen again. Jack, what are you doing here?
2: I'm just visiting my father.
0: Come on, tell him something, Jack. Something's gonna help us find her, because all of this is on
2: you. I don't know what he said.
0: Don't. Don't lie to me. All of this is on you. Now,
2: Nick,
0: do you realize that?
2: Really don't.
3: Stop. Stop lying to me. You helped her so she could take my wife and my son.
0: Her son.
3: She is sick.
0: She's hurt. She is hurt, and you hurt her. Don't you get that? Now, she didn't take your family, Nick. Deep down, you know that's true.
3: Don't you think I want to be on her side, Jack? Don't you think that I want that? But all of the evidence, all of it, it all points to her. So if you have some way that it doesn't, just tell me. Fine. I'll go talk to your father.
0: No, he's been through enough. Nick!
3: Tell me where your daughter is. You got a burner in here, huh? You helping her?
4: You got some nerve coming in here.
5: My grandson and daughter are out there. Why aren't you out there where a man should be?
3: Need to pick a side, Warren. Need to pick a side. Your daughters or your grandsons.
6: You were never good enough for her. She ran rings around you as an agent. She's running rings around you now. And when she's cleared her name and caught this killer, she'll have made you and the whole damn bureau look like the morons you are.

0: You're gonna wanna hear this.
1: Do you know what will happen to you if you disobey me?
2: Bad things.
1: What kind of bad things? What kind of bad things?
2: Not breathing.
1: Who shall I hurt? Shall I hurt me?
2: No.
1: Shall I hurt you?
2: Yes.
3: How many more of these are there?
0: Well, there's a whole box. Most of them are damaged, but this is the clearest one. What do you make of all this? You think Emily's one of those kids?
3: Well, she's the right age, but I don't know. Let me listen to that last part.
1: You are a brave boy. Repeat after me.
2: I'm brave.
1: You are my favorite boy, Charles.
4: Who shall I hurt? You or her? Do you want your mother to suffer? Who will it be? You or her? Do you want me to hurt her?
2: Hurt me.

0: They don't keep records of our professor's personal lives. All I can give you is in here.
1: Yeah, we're looking for more off-the-record information. How long have you worked here? Bill, is it?
0: 21 years this April.
2: Come here, Machan.
1: Look, we're not looking to get you in any trouble here. I'm just trying to get my family back. And your information could help save them.
0: I remember him. He was a big problem for the university. He conducted psychological trials for research, and some of them are in the records.
1: But some aren't.
2: What kind of experiments?
0: I don't know the details, but I do recall that some students filed complaints. There were adverse effects. We shut it down.
1: So you swept it under the rug to avoid a scandal?
2: Why did MIT hire him to begin with? What did he specialize in? What kind of work did he do?
0: Okay, there was one bit of scuttlebutt. Conspiracy theory, if you ask me.
1: What was it?
3: Right. He was rumored to be involved in government research programs. Secret programs.
0: That's not uncommon with our institution.
1: Yeah. Tell us about these rumors.

0: Why are you wet?
1: It's okay. Just tell me.
2: He put me in the tank.
0: Did you see who it was?
2: No, but I heard.
0: Was it anyone you know?
2: I couldn't tell. It made me hold my breath on the water, and that hurt. They said if I did it, you wouldn't have to. Sometimes you don't have to.

0: call, Nick. Nick, we got a solid match. There was a Charles at Barrett House during the target time frame. Charles Avalon.
1: Sending you the details now.
2: He's at Edgewater Psychiatric Facility.
3: It's a 15-minute drive from here. Let's go.

0: excited. You're not supposed to be here. I got to tell everyone we have a visitor.
1: Oh, good to meet you.
0: Hey, everyone!
2: I'm looking for somebody. Charles Avalon. He's in here. Do you know him?
0: I know everyone.

0: you Jenny's roommate?
1: Yeah.
0: I think she's having problems with the bouncer outside.
1: Oh, shit. I'll be right back.
2: So what's your name?
3: Nick.
2: Emily.
3: So did her roommate really have trouble with the bouncer? Or is she just making that up?
2: Kind of cocky, aren't you? I made it up.
3: Thanks.
2: Do you like to dance, Nick?
3: No.
2: No? Come on, let's go.
4: We're close. Are you okay?
3: Yeah. I'm good, I'm fine.
4: Good. Keep sharp.
5: Finding Charles is easy. He's in lockdown, in a dungeon, behind a locked door at the end of the hall. But be careful. He hurts people. He's very strong. That guy has the key to the dungeon. At Medicine Bell, I'll make a distraction and you'll steal the key. We have to be really, really quick.

0: I'm Agent Nick Durant. I need to speak with one of your patients, Charles Avalon.
1: You also like all his records and visitors' logs? Thank you.
0: What's going on?
2: Don't worry, it happens a lot.

0: Emily.
1: I'm sorry, Charles. I'm sorry. I don't want to hurt you. I just need to know what happened. Did Doctor Shen hurt you?
2: Gee, he was a bad man.
1: Yes. Yes, he was. Did he hurt anyone else? I need to know what happened. Please.
2: We will never help you. You are not good. You don't get help.
1: Did Doctor Shen hurt anyone else? Tell me. Who was with you and Shen?
2: B.
1: Yes. B. You were subject A. The other child was subject B. Who is
2: B? Please,
1: for
2: Book,
1: no.
2: Give us that book!
1: No, stay with me!
2: Give us that book!
1: What? Charles, stay with me! Who are you protecting?
2: Give us that book! We need our book!
3: No!
2: No!
3: Charles is out! He's fighting the woman! He's fighting the woman!
4: Emily, don't let me do this. Just tell me where they are. Don't. I told you not to move.
5: Put your hands where I can see them.
4: Emily.
5: Put your hands where I can see them and turn around slowly.

0: Why are you doing this? Can't you see you're hurting him?
1: How can you say that to me? I am trying to save Flynn.
0: This is over. I'm done believing you.
1: You need to let me go.
0: Put the gun down.